0: to the U.S. Supreme Court ruled that the Trump administration could end the temporary protected status of Haitians.
1: There's literally hundreds of thousands of Haitian and Venezuelan TPS holders that are affected here in Florida. And in turn, the community is affected because of it.
0: Florida Immigrant Coalition Tomas Kennedy says Haitians, many of whom have been here for decades, are homeowners, business owners, caretakers, and taxpayers. Haiti and now Venezuela are not politically and socially safe for TPS holders to return. Darius Chappelle, a black man from Clarksville, Tennessee, died in jail days after a police dog attacked him during his arrest. His family and civil rights groups are calling for a deeper investigation into the circumstances surrounding his death. Chappelle, who was 34, was arrested after fleeing from deputies over an alleged parole violation. Video footage shows Chappelle being attacked by a police dog while already restrained by officers. His family claims he suffered serious injuries that were not properly addressed, leading to his death 4 days later. The incident has sparked calls for accountability and a federal investigation into the case. A coalition of descendant-led organizations in the United States has formed the Descendants Forum to preserve and share the history of slavery amid debates over how America's past should be presented. The forum aims to protect black history, help descendants trace their roots, and ensure their ancestors' stories are part of the national narrative. The Descendants Forum long-term goal is to preserve historical records, strengthen collaboration among descendant communities, and ensure accurate accounts of slavery for future generations. Organizers emphasize the importance of descendants' voices in telling their family stories. James Brown, the musical, is set to hit Broadway, chronicling the life of the iconic godfather of soul, James Brown, from his childhood struggles to his legendary status in the music industry. The production, led by producer Jeremy E. Cormier, promises to offer a unique perspective on Brown's life, including his relationships, struggles, and impact on the world. With a focus on authenticity and a talented cast, the musical is poised to bring Brown's captivating story to the Broadway stage in a compelling and meaningful way. I'm Kevin Brown on your home for Black News First, the Black Information Network.
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3: From the Chattahoochee to Columbus.
4: The United States Senate has had a total of 12 black members, with the first being Hiram Rhodes Rebels, elected in 1870 during the Reconstruction era. Jim Crow and other disenfranchisement tactics led to a gap of nearly 90 years between the first and second U.S. black senators. In 1992, Carol Moseley Braun became the first black woman to serve in the U.S. Senate.
5: I don't know, maybe this is just my day to get to talk about race. Maybe I'm just lucky like that today.
4: Vice President Kamala Harris became the second black female to serve as a U.S. senator in 2017. Barack Obama was the fifth black senator and the first to be elected president of the United States.
6: Race is an issue that I believe this nation cannot afford to ignore right now.
4: While Georgia's Raphael Warnock is the latest black member of the U.S. Senate after his 2021 election. Black U.S. senators have made contributions to the country and paved the way for future generations of black leaders. And that's a fact. This is Mike Moore for the Black Information Network.
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7: I'm Mike Stevens on your home for Black News First, the Black Information Network. Another black mother is left grieving and asking questions. In West Tennessee, she's crying out for justice for her 15-year-old daughter, who was shot and killed last month. According to WHBQ television, a 16-year-old boy is being charged with first-degree murder for the death of Alexia Curry. Her mom just can't understand this.
8: My daughter was a sweet girl. She never bothered anybody. She was innocent. So why would they do what they did? I don't know.
7: Police say they responded to a weapons complaint in the early morning hours. When they got there, they found the girl dead from a gunshot wound.
8: My daughter has never been in the system, never been a problem child. She's just an innocent girl.
7: The mother says she's pleading for justice and answers about her daughter's death. But another black mayor is dealing with infrastructure issues. It's a new project designed to reduce flooding and strengthen climate resilience on Chicago's west side. Mayor Brandon Johnson and other officials toured the site of the facility they want to build.
9: $12 million of stormwater storage projects that will reduce flooding on Chicago's west side by providing, again, approximately 1.7 million gallons of underwater stormwater storage capacity.
7: The infrastructure investment marks the start of construction on the second of two underground storage installations designed to help reduce street and basement flooding while protecting hundreds of homes and businesses. This was Black Congresswoman Lauren Underwood speaking to the BIN about the recent opening of the Obama Center in Chicago.
10: I am so excited to welcome folks to my home state as we celebrate the leadership of President Barack Obama and the transformative 8 years that he steered our country.
7: The center opened on Juneteenth weekend, and now another round of admission tickets are on sale. The Obama Foundation said it expects high interest, and so potential ticket holders may experience a wait while purchasing them. Consumers will be able to buy up to 9 tickets that range in price from $15 to $30. They're available at Obama.org. The Obama Center is a nonprofit collaborator of the Black Information Network. And historically, Black Hampton University is adding a bachelor's degree in dance beginning in the fall. The 87-credit program will be housed in the Department of Visual and Performing Arts and include training in ballet, contemporary, African dance, jazz, hip-hop, and musical theater. Students will take coursework and participate in performance studies. University leaders say the major builds on Hampton's tradition while honoring dance as a powerful part of Black storytelling, scholarship, and artistic expression. For more stories of interest to the Black community, log on to BINnews.com. I'm Mike Stevens on your home for Black News First, the Black Information Network.
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12: The opioid epidemic is not letting up, and people are dying from overdose deaths at disparaging rates. Joining me to talk more about it is Ryan Breckenridge, State Opioid Response Special Projects Director at the Georgia Department of Behavioral Health. Talk to me about what is it that we need to be looking out for.
13: The danger now is the additives that are being included in the drugs that are not meant to be consumed by humans, that people are adding to either enhance the effects of the drug or increase the street value. People are adding things that are causing drastic responses to people who choose to indulge or use these drugs.
12: Opioid abuse is on the rise in the Black community, and the Georgia Department of Behavioral Health and Developmental Disabilities is focused on reversing this trend. Learn how you can help someone in need by calling 1-800-715-4225. I'm Morgan Wood on the Black Information Network.
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14: This is Layla Ali, undefeated world champion, Hall of Fame boxer, wellness advocate, and CEO of Layla Ali Lifestyle. My father, Muhammad Ali, was more than a champion in the ring. He was a global voice for courage, conviction, faith, and justice. The Muhammad Ali Center celebrates his life, his principles, and his willingness to stand for something bigger than himself, reminding us of the power of purpose. To learn more about

0: 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I'm Layla Ali, and my history lives here.
1: I'm Bill Black with another Bet You Didn't Know music fact. 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
4: to

album, he was accepting submissions of songs. Enter Brother Number Two. Brother Number Two submits a song for Brother Number One's album, but Brother Number One says, uh-uh, that's trash. So Brother

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Enter Brother Number Two. Brother Number Two submits a song for Brother Number One's album, but Brother Number One says, uh-uh, that's trash. So Brother

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2: Well, the future of the Essence Festival of Culture in New Orleans remains uncertain as organizers and city leaders continue negotiating a new agreement. Despite another successful festival, organizers stopped short of confirming a return to New Orleans in 2027. Sundial Media Group CEO Kirk McDonald said both sides must agree on the path forward. Festival leaders highlighted that the event generates more than $300 million in economic activity for the city each year. And rapper Mystical has been transferred to Louisiana's infamous Angola prison, where he will serve a 20-year sentence after pleading guilty earlier this year to third-degree rape. Because of his celebrity status, prison officials have placed the Grammy-nominated rapper, whose real name is Michael Tyler, in protective custody. Angola is the nation's largest maximum security prison and has long been one of the most notorious correctional facilities in the country. The transfer comes months after Mystical accepted a plea deal connected to a 2022 case in Ascension Parish, Louisiana. With the latest in entertainment at 17 and 47 minutes past each hour, I'm Bree Wood on the Black Information Network, your home for Black News First.
3: This is Morgan Wood from the Black Information Network, and today we're speaking with Ryan Breckenridge from the Georgia Department of Behavioral Health on the subject of opioid abuse in the Black community. Ryan, talk to me about xylazine, also known as Trank or Trank Dope. Why are we starting to see more of it?
4: Xylazine is a non-opioid tranquilizer. It's being mixed in fentanyl. Adding xylazine to it is presenting health risks that we haven't seen. The DEA even noted earlier this year, xylazine has been notated in their fentanyl seizures in 48 out of 50 states.
3: Opioid abuse is on the rise in the Black community, and the Georgia Department of Behavioral Health and Developmental Disabilities is focused on reversing this trend. 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
6: Mike Island on your home for 24/7 News, the Black Information Network. A fight to protect others in the memory of Tamir Rice is being celebrated. Before we go deeper into our story, here's how the reading of an ordinance sounded.
7: To enact new section 1301.022 prohibiting the retail sale and display of gun-shaped lighters within Cuyahoga County, which will be known as the Tamir Rice Act.
6: According to WKYC, the retail sale and display of gun-shaped novelty lighters has been banned in Cuyahoga County in Ohio after a unanimous vote approving the legislation. Tamir Rice is the Cleveland, Ohio, then 12-year-old African-American who was shot dead by a police officer while he was playing with a pellet gun in 2014. The officer, Timothy Lohman, claimed it looked like a real gun. Cuyahoga County Councilmember Michael J. Hauser Sr. found that the lighters could repeat what happened to Tamir if the lighters got into the hands of other children especially. Councilman Hauser, who is African-American, says he found the issue to be important enough to bring forth this legislation.
8: I'm just grateful for the Rice family for even allowing me to use Tamir's name to bring meaningful change in our community. I think this is an important issue. I don't think it's highlighted enough.
6: Hauser explains how the new law will work beginning next month.
8: In 30 days, you cannot sell them or you will be fined. The first fine will be $500. Any fine after that will be $1,000. We're going to take this extremely seriously. We're going to put a call out to our community. I'm sure our community will step up. I'm sure they will put community over profit.
6: Council approved the ordinance with bipartisan support from every council member in support of the Tamir Rice Act, WKYC says. A major heat dome will send temperatures soaring across much of the country. Forecasters are warning of dangerous heat and stifling humidity expanding into the Midwest and spreading toward the East Coast. For more on these stories and national, international, state, and local news impacting the Black community, listen to the Black Information Network on the free iHeartRadio app or log on to BINnews.com. 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I'm Mike Island for Misty Jordan on your home for Black News First, the Black Information Network. 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
3: President Trump is making changes to the agency that helps oversee America's elections.
9: The Elections Assistance Commission, known as the EAC, is a bipartisan and independent board that provides guidance to election officials and helps support voter participation across the country. President Trump has removed the commission's remaining Democratic members, Benjamin Hovland and Thomas Hicks. Meanwhile, Republican Commissioner Christy McCormick resigned, leaving the future of the commission uncertain. A White House official said the president reserves the right to remove individuals who may not align with the goal of securing elections and ensuring every legal vote is counted. Black American communities have historically faced barriers to voting and often rely on clear, accessible election guidance. That's your Washington Roundup. I'm Morgan Wood, your White House correspondent on the Black Information Network.
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11: On August 7th, 1948, Alice Coachman made history as the first Black woman to win an Olympic gold medal. Her victory in the high jump at the London Olympic Summer Games cemented her legacy as a trailblazer in sports and beyond. Coachman was born in Albany, Georgia in 1923 and grew up in the segregated South where opportunities for Black athletes, particularly women, were scarce. Despite these challenges, her determination was undeniable. She trained barefoot on dirt roads with homemade equipment, proving that passion can overcome the biggest obstacles. At the 1948 Olympics, Coachman's high jump cleared the bar at 5 feet 6 1/8 inches, and she became the first Black woman to win a gold medal. Beyond the track, Coachman became a role model and advocate for young athletes, encouraging them to pursue their dreams regardless of any barriers along the way. As we celebrate all of our country's gold medal winners, let's also take a moment to remember Alice Coachman, the first Black woman to win an Olympic gold medal. This is Bree Wood for the Black Information Network.
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12: 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It's a new cyber crime threat where scammers embed malicious links inside QR codes to steal your personal data or install malware. 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I'm Nicole Deal on your home for Black News First, the Black Information Network.
13: I'm Amber Payton with BIN News Now. California Governor Gavin Newsom and his wife have hired a private attorney amid a federal investigation. Newsom says he nor his wife has been contacted, interviewed, or subpoenaed, and he calls the probe politically motivated.
14: Just direct it. Find something. It says everything you need to know about the United States of America.
13: He has not identified the lawyer or revealed what the investigation involves. New York's Black Attorney General Letitia James is suing major chemical companies, including 3M and DuPont, over toxic PFAs, or forever chemicals. The lawsuit claims the companies knew the products posed health and environmental risk, but hid them from the public. And rapper Jay-Z opened his Reasonable Doubt anniversary concert run at Yankee Stadium with surprise appearances from Beyonce and Blue Ivy Carter. Beyonce joined him for Can't Knock the Hustle, while Blue Ivy played piano during Feeling It. The show marks 30 years since Jay-Z's debut album. Get BIN News Now on demand 24/7 on the iHeartRadio app.
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16: We just want to know what happened. And why our baby didn't come home. Like, that's our biggest thing.
15: What happened to Nolan Wells, his mother and father leaving Mississippi, traveling to Harlem, New York, to Reverend Al's House of Justice to join Reverend Sharpton and civil rights attorney Ben Crump?
17: Some things I could smell before I could see and before I can figure out. This does not smell right.
15: What smells is on July 4th, the black 18-year-old and friends went by boat to Mississippi's popular Horn Island. His friends made it back. Nolan did not. His body found days later.
17: He was one black with three young white men who happened to end up with his phone, happened to end up with his keys. Then there's just too many questions that they should not be closing the investigation.
15: The white friends, who have all lawyered up, claims he wanted to stay behind to talk with a girl, but left his car keys and phone on the boat.
18: What teenager would leave their phone behind if they're going to stay on this island? What teenager wouldn't take their phone?
15: His parents say when they got his phone, the day's events were deleted. Authorities are ready to close the case, concluding possible drowning.
18: Because when you start talking about drowning, I mean, this is a kid who knew how to swim.
15: The stories don't match. Remember the girl? She says Nolan told her he was leaving, getting on the boat.
18: One of them is telling the truth. One of them is not. We have to get to the bottom of that.
15: They want videos. Teens always have their phones out. One video appears to show an argument. Nolan had a brilliant future. He was a standout college football athlete, smart, outgoing, his parents so proud.
19: Nolan is a person with a big heart. He's loved by not just his family, but the community.
15: And the black community has circled. Tyler Perry contributing to the funeral. Colin Kaepernick paying for the independent autopsy.
17: So some people are saying, Reverend, are y'all bringing in race? Well, we're not bringing in race, but we're not discounting race either.
15: It is Mississippi, after all, a place with a bad history.
18: We're going to make sure that we get to the truth, the whole truth, and nothing but the truth.
15: Did you see the viral video of that North Charleston, South Carolina brawl, where armed young people, mostly black, first started fighting each other, then beat up and dragged the cops? It was a 4th of July gone wild, with neighbors flooding 911 to get police quick.
20: And asked to have officers come out here to break up a group of kids with firearms. And now there's like a full-out war going on outside my front door.
15: Cops couldn't even get control. One officer on the ground, kids on top of her. Police have made arrests. One teen even took a cop's taser. The North Charleston police chief says he needs community help. I'm Vanessa Tyler on the Black Information Network, your home for Black News First.
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24: I'm Mike Stevens on your home for Black News First, the Black Information Network. An arrest has been made as Northwest Indiana authorities investigate a deadly shooting that killed a black 10-year-old Chicago boy. Black crime victim advocate Andrew Holmes says Montana Weathers was shot early Sunday when a person in a car pulled the trigger.
25: A relative pushed the little 10-year-old out of the way, not knowing that when they get up and turn around, that he had been struck by gunfire.
24: A 50-year-old man was also wounded, and he remains hospitalized. A witness says the suspect was arguing with his girlfriend at the time of the shootings. The family of a black man who was shot and killed by National Guard troops in downtown Memphis is demanding the release of any video of the incident. Black Tennessee State Representative Justin Pearson says he plans to find a way to hold all those involved in the incident responsible.
0: so that this young person's life is not in vain, but also that his family gets answers to the questions that I know they have about what has happened.
24: He made the comments in a video posted on Instagram. Two Guard members reportedly opened fire on 20-year-old Tyron Johnson early Sunday after they say he turned in their direction with a gun during a foot pursuit.
0: It should not be normalized that the American U.S. military is killing American citizens on U.S. soil. This is not okay, and we cannot normalize it.
24: The Tennessee Bureau of Investigation is leading the probe into what happened. In mostly black metro Detroit, just about everybody has their power back on now after severe storms and extreme heat swept through the area over the holiday weekend. Strong storms Friday night brought wind gusts up to 70 miles per hour, knocking down trees and power lines and leaving hundreds of customers in the dark. At one point, about 80,000 customers were without electricity and several traffic signals were out across the region. DTE says crews had been working around the clock to restore service. Other black communities in the Midwest and the southern part of the United States and on the East Coast also had trouble during that storm. And a new Portsmouth, Virginia museum will honor black women whose inventions and ideas changed history. The Museum of Black Women Innovators will feature 250 women in honor of America's 250th birthday. Founders say many people don't know about trailblazers like Mary Beatrice Davison Kenner, who helped change menstrual hygiene, or Marion Croak, who holds more than 200 patents. Virginia state lawmakers earmarked $1 million for the museum, with a grand opening expected sometime next year. For more stories of interest to the black community, log on to binnews.com. 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
2: 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Psychopath, gangster, child killer, rapist. I'm Matthew Condon, journalist and true crime author, and I've spent years researching and tracking the life and crimes of this vicious murderer. 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
2: Vince O'Dempsey is currently serving life for three murders. He self-confessed to 33. My opinion, it's closer to 100. From Wooshka Studios, I'm Matthew Condon, and this is Ghost Gate Road.
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10: Black activists in Memphis are raising urgent questions after a young black man was fatally shot by National Guard soldiers downtown.
11: What happens next?
12: A white man in New York is facing felony hate crime charges for allegedly posting that he'd be proud to hang a black elected official from a tree.
8: Happens here.
13: BIN News This Hour, I'm Andrea Coleman. Coming up...
14: My client's versions of the events are extremely different from what ICE agents are saying or what the agency is saying.
13: Concerns mount in Houston regarding a deadly shooting involving ICE agents and...
15: If he was there 2 days, somebody on the island would be able to verify that. 2 days and nobody's come forward and said, no, he was with us or no, we saw him. It just does not make sense. Make it make sense.
13: Two of the nation's most prominent civil rights leaders search for answers in the death of Nolan Wells. It turns out the man who was killed by ICE agents in Texas earlier this week was not the man they were looking for. Immigration agents killed Lorenzo Salgado Arujo during a traffic stop in Houston on Tuesday after claiming he tried to run over them in his van. The attorney for two men who was with Arujo at the time of the shooting spoke at a press conference earlier today.
14: What a devastating tragedy. And to what end? He had no criminal record. He had been in here in the United States for over 35 years, a business owner. He had U.S. citizen children. His only crime was that he fit the description of another man that they were looking for.
13: The attorney also says his clients told him agents were never put in harm's way, as have been claimed. Yesterday, the Department of Homeland Security said the ICE agents were looking for two people from Guatemala who were not in the van. The agents, who were not wearing body cameras at the time, claimed they shot Arujo when he tried to use his van as a weapon. Agents in Minneapolis made the same claim when justifying their shooting of Renee Good earlier this year. The family of Nolan Wells, a black Mississippi college athlete found dead on an island in Mississippi earlier this week, is pleading for answers. Wells' mother and other family members attended a press conference with National Action Network President Al Sharpton and civil rights attorney Ben Crump in New York City today. Wells' father spoke of having gone to the island where his son was last seen the morning after he was reported missing and not seeing him or his body. That search led to more questions.
16: What Elmore is saying is... they went out on Sunday, and the tide, if it brought his body up, he went missing on July 4th, as they say. His body should have been there on July 5th. Why would it not appear till July 6th? And that's one of those things that's just not adding up. And the fact that if he stayed behind on the island, there were boats there. There were people. Somebody had to see something. That's why it's not adding up.
13: The body of the 18-year-old was found on that island on Monday, a day after the father's search. Wells went missing after a boating trip to the island with friends, most of whom were white,

0: 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I'm Layla Ali, and my history lives here.
1: I'm Bill Black with another Bet You Didn't Know music fact. How many times have you seen the Temptations movie and said this line?
2: They coming to see me.
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2: Ain't nobody coming to see you, Otis.
1: Maybe there was one somebody. You ever heard Patti LaBelle talk about the time she was engaged?
4: To

So when brother number one was putting together his fourth album, he was accepting submissions of songs. Enter brother number two. Brother number two submits a song for brother number one's album, but brother number one says, uh-uh, that's trash. So brother

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4: I'm Mike Stevens on your home for Black News First, the Black Information Network. Another Black mother is left grieving and asking questions. In West Tennessee, she's crying out for justice for her 15-year-old daughter, who was shot and killed last month. According to WHBQ television, a 16-year-old boy is being charged with first-degree murder for the death of Alexia Curry. Her mom just can't understand this.
5: My daughter was a sweet girl. She never bothered anybody. She was innocent. So why would they do what they did? I don't know.
4: Police say they responded to a weapons complaint in the early morning hours. When they got there, they found the girl dead from a gunshot wound.
5: My daughter has never been in the system, never been a problem child. She's just an innocent girl.
4: The mother says she's pleading for justice and answers about her daughter's death. Well, another Black mayor is dealing with infrastructure issues. It's a new project designed to reduce flooding and strengthen climate resilience on Chicago's west side. Mayor Brandon Johnson and other officials toured the site of the facility they want to build.
6: $12 million of stormwater storage projects that will reduce flooding on Chicago's west side by providing, again, approximately 1.7 million gallons of underwater stormwater storage capacity.
4: The infrastructure investment marks the start of construction on the second of two underground storage installations designed to help reduce street and basement flooding while protecting hundreds of homes and businesses. This was Black Congresswoman Lauren Underwood speaking to the BIN about the recent opening of the Obama Center in Chicago.
7: I am so excited to welcome folks to my home state as we celebrate the leadership of President Barack Obama and the transformative 8 years that he steered our country.
4: The center opened on Juneteenth weekend, and now another round of admission tickets are on sale. The Obama Foundation said it expects high interest, and so potential ticket holders may experience a wait while purchasing them. Consumers will be able to buy up to 9 tickets that range in price from $15 to $30. They're available at Obama.org. The Obama Center is a nonprofit collaborator of the Black Information Network. And historically, Black Hampton University is adding a bachelor's degree in dance beginning in the fall. The 87-credit program will be housed in the Department of Visual and Performing Arts and include training in ballet, contemporary, African dance, jazz, hip-hop, and musical theater. Students will take coursework and participate in performance studies. University leaders say the major builds on Hampton's tradition while honoring dance as a powerful part of Black storytelling, scholarship, and artistic expression. 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

0: concert. 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
2: I'm Amber Payton with BIN News Now. Tyler Perry is paying for Nolan Wells' funeral while Colin Kaepernick is covering an independent autopsy. Wells disappeared from Mississippi's Horn Island and was later found dead.
3: His family is not accepting that it was an accidental drowning. They want the truth.
2: Attorney Ben Crum says the family has concerns about the investigation, while investigators say there is no evidence of foul play. Baltimore has hired former D.C. Attorney General Carl Racine to lead an independent review of the city's sidestep violence intervention program. The move follows findings of fraud and poor oversight, a result of an examination ordered by Black Mayor Brandon Scott earlier this year. And Haitians with temporary protected status now have 2 more weeks before their work permits expire. Immigration officials moved the deadline from Friday to July 24th, citing pending litigation. Get BIN News Now on demand 24/7 on the iHeartRadio app.
4: I'm Kevin Brown on your home for 24/7 News, the Black Information Network. As crews continue working to reinforce the Manhattan high-rise at risk of collapse earlier this week, New Yorkers are questioning the safety of other buildings across the city. As the initial shock wears off, New Yorkers are left with questions and concerns.
5: I think New York needs to check the foundation of every building before they start doing construction like that.
6: What's happening with inspections? Are the buildings not even inspected? And what is going on with that? You know, what was the protocol for that building? Like, why was it not checked? Why, just from one day to another, now it's like it's going to be collapsed, you know?
4: The former Pfizer building at 235 42nd Street is being turned into an apartment building that had added additional floors. Workers are shoring up the building floor by floor to relieve the strain of the bent beams and columns that buckled on the building's 21st floor. Engineers are still trying to figure out a long-term repair plan. A community rally is set for the Little Haiti Cultural Center in Miami, Florida, amid a national day of action, 2 weeks after the U.S. Supreme Court ruled that the Trump administration could end the temporary protected status of Haitians.
7: There's literally hundreds of thousands of Haitian and Venezuelan TPS holders that are affected here in Florida. And in turn, the community is affected because of it.
4: Florida Immigrant Coalition Tomas Kennedy says Haitians, many of whom have been here for decades, are homeowners, business owners, caretakers, and taxpayers. Haiti and now Venezuela are not politically and socially safe for TPS holders to return. Darius Chappelle, a Black man from Clarksville, Tennessee, died in jail days after a police dog attacked him during his arrest. His family and civil rights groups are calling for a deeper investigation into the circumstances surrounding his death. Chappelle, who was 34, was arrested after fleeing from deputies over an alleged parole violation. Video footage shows Chappelle being attacked by a police dog while already restrained by officers. His family claims he suffered serious injuries that were not properly addressed, leading to his death 4 days later. The incident has sparked calls for accountability and a federal investigation into the case. A coalition of descendant-led organizations in the United States has formed the Descendants Forum to preserve and share the history of slavery amid debates over how America's past should be presented. The forum aims to protect Black history, help descendants trace their roots, and ensure their ancestors' stories are part of the national narrative. The Descendants Forum long-term goal is to preserve historical records, strengthen collaboration among descendant communities, and ensure accurate accounts of slavery for future generations. Organizers emphasize the importance of descendants' voices in telling their families' stories. James Brown, the musical, is set to hit Broadway, chronicling the life of the iconic godfather of soul, James Brown, from his childhood struggles to his legendary status in the music industry. The production, led by producer Jeremy E. Cormier, promises to offer a unique perspective on Brown's life, including his relationships, struggles, and impact on the world. With a focus on authenticity and a talented cast, the musical is poised to bring Brown's captivating story to the Broadway stage in a compelling and meaningful way. I'm Kevin Brown on your home for Black News First, the Black Information Network.
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4: I'm Mike Stevens on your home from Black News First, the Black Information Network. Even with the best efforts by police, community advocates, and parents, violent behavior continues to happen among young Black people. Chicago police continue to investigate a mass shooting that left 7 people wounded on the city's west side over the holiday weekend. Correspondent Perry Williams explains.
9: The crime happened early Sunday morning. Violence interrupter Frederick Seaton says prior to the shooting, at least 300 people filled Maypole Avenue.
10: Can't control a large crowd, not with 12 guys. Even Chicago police did their best. I got to give them credit for it.
9: 28th Ward Alderman Jason Irvin says he's exploring ways to hold organizers of large unsanctioned events accountable when the gatherings spiral out of control. I'm Perry Williams.
4: Well, this is a reminder to all of us to be careful about how we handle portable generators. In the mostly Black Detroit area, 2 young girls, ages 8 and 12, have died from suspected carbon monoxide poison after a portable generator was operated inside an enclosed garage during a storm-related power outage. Police and firefighters responding to the home on the 4th of July found both children unresponsive. They tried to save them, but they were not able to. Authorities are reminding people never to use generators inside homes, garages, or other enclosed spaces, and to make sure carbon monoxide detectors are installed and working properly throughout our homes. A group of researchers are trying to reduce the high death rate from prostate cancer among Black men by developing guidelines for targeted screenings. The guidelines focus on risk factors like age, family history, and African ancestry to ensure the right men get the blood test and do the test at the right time. The initiative aims to prevent overdiagnosis and overtreatment while improving early detection and treatment outcomes for prostate cancer in predominantly Black neighborhoods. The study has already shown promising results in identifying high-risk individuals and giving them timely interventions, offering hope for improved survival rates among Black men with prostate cancer. Black men are more often diagnosed with prostate cancer than any other group in the entire world. Visitors are finally welcome back to the birth home of Martin Luther King Jr. The Auburn Avenue landmark in Atlanta has been closed for nearly 3 years for structural preservation, modernization, and accessibility improvements. Reporters spoke to Andrea King, wife of Martin Luther King III.
11: Prayer is that this will also be a place that people will come and rededicate themselves, yeah, be reaffirmed, yeah, recommitted, yeah, and that they will have that strength and that power that they will continue the race.
4: The MLK National Historic Park site opened to the public on the 4th of July. For more stories of interest to the Black community, log on to BINnews.com. You can also check us out on all social media platforms. I'm Mike Stevens on your home for Black News First, the Black Information Network.
12: Most people know about Restaurant Week, but not everyone knows there's a Black Restaurant Week born in Houston, Texas in 2016 and is now spreading to cities across the country. It's more than just menus. It's a movement.
13: And so we really want to create something that was more all-inclusive to the creative things we were seeing happening in the food scene.
12: That's one of the 3 founders, Fallon Farrell.
13: As we've grown through the years, we've literally watched businesses start off as like a pop-up food tent and now having like 2 or 3 locations.
12: From soul food kitchens to hidden gem caterers, Black Restaurant Week shines a light where it's long been missing. It's helped generate tens of millions of dollars for Black-owned businesses, keeping legacies alive and creating new ones. And it's part of Black history still being written every time a diner takes that first bite. I'm Esther Dillard for the Black Information Network.
0: The
14: International African American Museum, Charleston, South Carolina. Built near where so many Africans first arrived in chains, the International African American Museum in my hometown state of Charleston

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1: I'm Bill Black with another Bet You Didn't Know music fact. 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
2: Ain't nobody coming to see you, Otis.
1: Maybe there was one somebody. You ever heard Patti LaBelle talk about the time she was engaged
4: to

Forget-Me-Nots. But did you know there was a very, very, very big record written for Patrice Rushen that she declined? Let me explain. Okay, surely you know this song, right?

album, he was accepting submissions of songs. Enter Brother Number Two. Brother Number Two submits a song for Brother Number One's album, but Brother Number One says, uh-uh, that's trash. So Brother

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1: I'm Mike Stevens on your home for Black News First, the Black Information Network. It seemed like things were starting to calm down somewhat in our Black communities nationwide. But now we're again getting regular reports of gun violence spiking up again. And every time there is a loved one who's left in pain.
2: I don't think it's really hit me yet. You know, it's not seeing him is one thing, but knowing that I'll never see him again it just breaks my heart.
3: I couldn't believe it. And then when we didn't get any information for over 3 hours, I knew Ernest was gone. And it was senseless.
1: Friends are also stunned about what happened to an Ohio father of three who was killed in what's being called a needless act of violence.
4: He did not deserve this. Not at all. I just feel so bad.
1: According to ABC 6 television, the 33-year-old black man was shot and killed after some type of confrontation with another black man. Police say the victim did not have a gun. The accused killer is locked up with a bond of over $1 million. What led to the shooting is still being investigated. Black Chicago leaders are celebrating the start of construction of a memorial to remember those who were tortured by a group of police officers for 20 years, leading to false confessions. Black Mayor Brandon Johnson and other officials gathered to break ground on the nation's first permanent memorial honoring survivors of police torture.
5: When this memorial is completed, it will provide a space for education, community building, remembrance, but it will also provide a place for hope and healing.
1: The project recognizes survivors of torture committed by a white former Chicago police commander, John Burge, who died about 8 years ago, and detectives under his command. The victims were mostly black. A second wrongful death lawsuit has been filed against an energy company after a fatal natural gas explosion at a Dallas, Texas apartment complex. It killed three people earlier this year. This black neighbor tells NBC 5 television what he saw that day.
6: I seen a little girl was climbing out of debris, and I was trying to get the fire department's attention.
1: The incident happened in the Oak Cliff area of Dallas, a largely black community. Well, there's a fun event coming up with a great cause, helping students attend HBCUs. The BIN spoke with African-American T.J. Mercer, founder of what she calls the Move-In Day Mafia.
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1: And it certainly is a great idea. I'm Mike Stevens on your home for Black News First, the Black Information Network.
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25: From the Chattahoochee to Columbus.
26: It won't be tough to finish the job. I'd rather make a deal because I don't want to affect 91 million people.
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27: New details are being released in the police shooting that killed a one-year-old boy outside a Centonovia Walmart while protesting.

0: Yeah.
1: I'm Mike Stevens on your home for Black News First, the Black Information Network. Authorities say a little black girl was tortured and abused until she died at the hand of her father's white girlfriend. And now the biological mother is suing Suffolk County, New York for hundreds of millions of dollars.
2: Well, the day that goes by that I don't cry, that I don't think about my daughter, that I don't fault myself.
1: Portia Duncan faults herself because her drug use forced her precious 7-year-old Jordan to be taken away. The courts placed the child in the Suffolk County home of Emily Kelly as the legal guardian. Kelly is charged with murder. She's the fiancé of the girl's father, who's currently in prison. Officials say the child suffered months of cruelty and sadistic abuse in the home where Kelly's elderly mother and adult daughter also lived. They also face charges. The mother's suing for $250 million. Well, thankfully, a 5-year-old Detroit boy is expected to recover after being shot in the arm while riding his bicycle outside his West Side home earlier this week. Black Detroit Police Chief Todd Bettison.
3: His father was supervising, and the father heard approximately 3 gunshots, and his child fell from his bicycle. We got medical assistance here ASAP. Officers arrived very quickly as well.
1: Investigators have identified a person of interest believed to be a teenager who may have been wearing a mask. Authorities do not believe the child was targeted, calling the shooting the result of random gunfire. A newly obtained video is showing diesel fuel leaking inside the jail in Memphis. Many black people work or are housed there, and this latest concern puts them all at risk. According to Fox 13 TV News, inmates and employees had already been fighting the heat inside the jail. And then there's that diesel fuel leak. Video shows it coming from a generator and going into the kitchen area. A letter from the black sheriff says the fuel also got into the electrical room and where inmates are housed. This black man is not amused.
4: It's just been a lot of ongoing issues, and the fact that none of it's been resolved is really a problem. We all have been asking for resolves, and we don't get anything. So until they start working towards a problem, there's going to be less people that want to work in this area or just try to help out in general.
1: Conditions in jails around the country that serve the black community continue to be a concern for things like overcrowding, understaffing, and unsanitary conditions. These jails are reportedly in places like Atlanta, Jacksonville, Florida, New York City, Cleveland, Jackson, Mississippi, St. Louis, and Los Angeles, to name a few. And this is perhaps something other states might look at for their residents. Virginia is creating a $150 million fund to help lower health insurance costs for people who buy coverage through the state marketplace. The program could help about 200,000 Virginians who make too much money for Medicaid or Medicare, but still struggle to afford private insurance. National figures show black Americans remain more likely to be uninsured than white Americans. I'm Mike Stevens on your home for Black News First, the Black Information Network.
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4: Black activists in Memphis are raising urgent questions after a young Black man was fatally shot by National Guard soldiers downtown.
1: What happens next?
5: A white man in New York is facing felony hate crime charges for allegedly posting that he'd be proud to hang a Black elected official from a tree.
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6: BIN News This Hour, I'm Andrea Coleman. 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
7: My client's versions of the events are extremely different from what ICE agents are saying or what the agency is saying.
6: Concerns mount in Houston regarding a deadly shooting involving ICE agents and...
8: If he was there 2 days, somebody on the island would be able to verify that.

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3: Cell phones have been an integral part of connecting our modern world. But did you know a Black nuclear engineer pioneered the technology for them? Henry Thomas Sampson was born in 1934 in Jackson, Mississippi. He earned his bachelor's degree in chemical engineering from Purdue University in 1956, followed by his master's degree from UCLA in 1961 and his PhD shortly after. In 1971, Henry Sampson created the Gamma Electric Cell. It's a device which produced long-lasting power to satellites. Sampson's innovation caught the attention of the Motorola Company, which then placed his patented technology into their telephones. This eventually led to the very first telephone calls being made using cell phones. Henry Sampson passed on June 4th, 2015. His genius and Black excellence helped create the globally connected world we share today. This is Tammy Eswick for the Black Information Network.
4: 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I'm Mike Strautmanis, and my history lives here.
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7: Esther Dillard on your home for 24/7 news, the Black Information Network. Here are your top stories. Haitians to hold a rally in Chicago about TPS protections being snatched away. An Atlanta nonprofit helps foster youth start college at HBCUs with furnished dorm rooms. And the Black parents of Nolan Wells are speaking out for the first time. They joined civil rights attorney Ben Crump at a news conference at the National Action Network. They all say things don't add up with their son's disappearance. The parents, Christine and Elmore Wansley, say their concerns include why he chose not to stay with the original group of friends on the 4th of July, why he was separated from his cell phone, and when one of the parents' friends recovered Nolan's phone, why some of the messages appear to be deleted.
8: We just want to know what happened and why our baby didn't come home. Like, that's our biggest thing.
7: Wells vanished July 4th during a boat trip with friends to Horn Island off the Mississippi Gulf Coast. Searchers found his body on the island 2 days later. The Mississippi Sheriff's Office says no evidence of a crime has been found so far. Ben Crump says he's arranging an independent autopsy in Washington, D.C., made possible by funding from former NFL star Colin Kaepernick. He's calling on law enforcement to do a thorough investigation. And he says Tyler Perry is offered to pay for the funeral. Meanwhile, in Chicago, Mayor Brandon Johnson is pushing back hard against President Trump. The Black mayor is challenging the administration to stop what he calls wasting billions on wars abroad and instead answer the calls of working families in Chicago and cities across the country.
9: I challenge you to invest in mental health, jobs, education, housing, health care, transportation, and environmental justice. I challenge you to do that. If you are the big man and the big person that you claim to be, make those investments, and I will put everything that I love on the fact that violence will go down across this country if you make those investments.
7: Johnson's comments come as more than 360,000 people in Illinois are losing food assistance due to the Trump administration's historic cuts to the SNAP program. And this month is a partial win for Black farmers. A federal judge has ordered the U.S. Department of Agriculture to reinstate $127 million in grants to organizations that support Black farmers. That's money the Trump administration pulled earlier this year. U.S. District Judge Beryl Howell ruled the funding must be restored after 24 organizations sued over cuts to a program meant to address historic land loss among farmers of color. The USDA has been ordered to file a status report with the court. Advocates say the ruling protects jobs and community programs that were on the brink of collapse. And finally tonight, the Harriet Tubman $20 bill is on hold again. The Trump administration has shelved the decade-long effort to put Tubman's face on the 20 while pushing to put President Trump's own image on currency instead. Tubman was a Union Army scout and spy who led the Combahee River Raid, freeing more than 700 enslaved people. Plans for her portrait have now stalled under three separate administrations. I'm Esther Dillard on your home for Black News First, the Black Information Network.
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10: The Trump administration is scrapping rules that some people with a history of mental illness could not own a firearm.
11: 24/7. Attorneys representing Carmelo Anthony have filed two legal motions in an attempt to overturn his murder conviction in the stabbing death of Austin Metcalf.
6: If it's important to the Black community.
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13: 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Money news at 24 and 54 minutes past each hour. I'm Nicole Deal on your home for Black News First, the Black Information Network.
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14: A social media video produced in the little old town of Goodman, Mississippi, which has about 1,200 residents, has caught the attention of Mississippi law enforcement. The video shows a couple of guys with guns knocking on the door of the Goodman Police Department, showing they're not home. The guys, who are Black, proclaim that they run the majority Black town. Now, in fairness, this 9 times out of 10 could just be comedy-type content, but it's shaking the community. Here's Mayor Michael Howard via WJTV.
15: And when they were shooting the video, I told them, I got between them and said, yeah, y'all can't do this. This is something that you can't do in our town. Now, one of the guys said, well, we didn't pay this guy to shoot this video. I don't care who you paid. He can't do the video in this town. If you're going to do a video, get with the board and let the board make a decision of you doing a positive video.
14: Whether that's true or not, I'll leave it up to the lawyers. State police now patrolling the area.
7: Boston University researchers say they studied Dallas Cowboys defensive lineman Marshawn Nealon's brain and discovered the Black 25-year-old was in the early stages of CTE. That's also known as chronic traumatic encephalopathy. Nealon died last November after a police chase. And the family of Democratic Louisiana State Senator Larry Selders is working on funeral arrangements after he suddenly died while attending his son's football practice. Family members say they believe the Black politician suffered a heart attack. State Senator Larry Selders was 44 years old.
14: Well, federal prosecutors say former New Orleans Mayor LaToya Cantrell, who's a Black woman, misspent campaign funds. But a judge says they cannot use that information for her upcoming trial next year. What can be used is the ring that her alleged former boyfriend, NOPD officer Jeffrey Vappi, gave to her. Here's Fox 8 with legal analyst Joe Responti.
16: It dirties up the defendant. It shows negative things that the defendant did, and you can try to say, you see, she does this thing bad and wrong, so imply that the thing we're on trial for, she did.
14: I'm Tammy Eswick, along with Esther Dillard on your home for Black News First, the Black Information Network. 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
17: Stroke is the leading cause of disability in the United States. 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And that's your Healthy Minute. I'm Mike Island on the Black Information Network.
18: I'm Big Sue on the Black Information Network. George Washington Carver, an agricultural scientist, inventor, and educator at Tuskegee University, sought to revitalize southern soil that had been stripped by cotton, a nitrogen-depleting crop. He developed a crop rotation method that alternated the cotton with legumes like peanuts that fixed nitrogen and other edible crops such as corn. This method increased the soil's productive capacity and also gave southern farmers another crop to produce and sell besides cotton, thus diversifying the market. In addition to crop rotation, Dr. Carver promoted the practice of using compost to reintroduce nutrients and add organic matter to the soil. He showed that using compost for soil revitalization increased its productivity by 100-fold compared with previous common methods. Using compost to build soil is a critical practice in organic farming and gardening today. And that's a fact. I'm Big Sue on the Black Information Network.
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7: I'm Amber Payton with BIN News Now. Tyler Perry is paying for Nolan Wells' funeral while Colin Kaepernick is covering an independent autopsy. Wells disappeared from Mississippi's Horn Island and was later found dead.
19: His family is not accepting that it was an accidental drowning. They want the truth.
7: Attorney Ben Crump says the family has concerns about the investigation, while investigators say there is no evidence of foul play. Baltimore has hired former D.C. Attorney General Carl Racine to lead an independent review of the city's sidestep violence intervention program. The move follows findings of fraud and poor oversight, a result of an examination ordered by Black Mayor Brandon Scott earlier this year. And Haitians with temporary protected status now have 2 more weeks before their work permits expire. Immigration officials moved the deadline from Friday to July 24th, citing pending litigation. Get BIN News Now on demand 24/7 on the iHeartRadio app.
20: I'm Vanessa Tyler on the Black Information Network, your home for Black News First. The president wants Haitians out, but they are getting a break. TPS, temporary protected status, which time has run out thanks to a ruling by the Supreme Court, has been extended by Homeland Security until July 24th. That gives hundreds of thousands of Black people more time to live and work here like they have been doing for years.
21: We need to extend it for 3 years. We don't want any weeks of extension. Because as me, as an immigrant who fled my country, Haiti, 21 years ago, I know what it means to be an immigrant working hard on this country.
20: And there may be more years. A bipartisan bill allowing Haitians to stay until 2029 passed the House and heads to the Senate. You know the old saying, fall back, spring forward? You may not need to do it anymore. House lawmakers are planning to vote to make daylight saving time permanent nationwide. The Sunshine Protection Act will eliminate the twice yearly clock changes. Trump supports it, and it has been observed
0: in most of the United States, with the exception of Arizona and Hawaii. More than 25 people caught driving drunk in Savannah had their cases thrown out due to a scandal involving Georgia troopers. Four of the troopers stripped of their badges because of credibility issues. The four fired after an investigation into an alleged pit-for-pay scam where troopers were caught suing for personal injury settlements in cases involving police pursuits. The Washington State Attorney General's office is leading a lawsuit with 14 states to stop the Trump administration from cutting mental health funds to schools. A judge previously ruled the $1 billion in grants were approved by Congress and the Trump administration cannot stop them. The administration is trying to use other language to terminate the grants by the end of the month.
1: What are we doing back here? We supposed to be sitting up in the big first class seat, not sitting back here like we damn Rosa Parks in the back of the bus. These seats so tight, girl. Y'all giving me a mammogram.
0: Madea may not have made the list, but Tyler Perry sure did. And Oprah always makes the list. It's this year's Black Enterprise, Black Billionaires Club. A lot of the names you know, Dr. Dre, Michael Jordan, Magic, LeBron James, power couple with a billion each, Jay-Z and Beyonce. Some other names in business, David Grain, David Stewart. Topping the list at $13.4 billion is the CEO of Planeteer Technologies, Alexander Karp, whose mother is Black. 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I'm Vanessa Tyler on the Black Information Network, your home for Black News First.
7: This is Esther Dillard with another spotlight on Black excellence. Tyler Perry is one of the most successful figures in the entertainment industry. Born in New Orleans, Louisiana in 1969, Emmett Perry Jr. endured a difficult childhood marked by poverty and abuse. After changing his name and moving to Atlanta in 1992, Tyler Perry began writing and producing stage plays that became highly successful.
22: All you gotta do is take an R&B song, put Jesus in it, and it's a gospel song.
7: What? It was also during that time that he created his signature character, the iconic Mabel Madea Simmons.
23: Yea, though she walked in the valley with the shadow of Little Red Riding Hood and the Three Bears.
7: With an estimated net worth of over $1 billion, Tyler Perry is also a generous philanthropist, having donated millions to such causes as education, civil rights, and disaster relief, and another shining example of Black excellence. I'm Esther Dillard on the Black Information Network.
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12: I'm Mike Stevens on your home for Black News First, the Black Information Network. Another Black mother is left grieving and asking questions. In West Tennessee, she's crying out for justice for her 15-year-old daughter, who was shot and killed last month. According to WHBQ television, a 16-year-old boy is being charged with first-degree murder for the death of Alexia Curry. Her mom just can't understand this.
25: My daughter was a sweet girl. She never bothered anybody. She was innocent. So why would they do what they did? I don't know.
12: Police say they responded to a weapons complaint in the early morning hours. When they got there, they found the girl dead from a gunshot wound.
25: My daughter has never been in the system, never been a problem child. She's just an innocent girl.
12: The mother says she's pleading for justice and answers about her daughter's death. Well, another Black mayor is dealing with infrastructure issues. It's a new project designed to reduce flooding and strengthen climate resilience on Chicago's west side. Mayor Brandon Johnson and other officials toured the site of the facility they want to build.
26: $12 million of stormwater storage projects that will reduce flooding on Chicago's west side by providing, again, approximately 1.7 million gallons of underwater stormwater storage capacity.
12: The infrastructure investment marks the start of construction on the second of two underground storage installations designed to help reduce street and basement flooding while protecting hundreds of homes and businesses.
2: This was Black Congresswoman Lauren Underwood speaking to the BIN about the recent opening of the Obama Center in Chicago.
3: I am so excited to welcome folks to my home state as we celebrate the leadership of President Barack Obama and the transformative 8 years that he steered our country.
2: The center opened on Juneteenth weekend, and now another round of admission tickets are on sale. The Obama Foundation said it expects high interest, and so potential ticket holders may experience a wait while purchasing them. Consumers will be able to buy up to 9 tickets that range in price from $15 to $30. They're available at Obama.org. The Obama Center is a nonprofit collaborator of the Black Information Network. And historically, Black Hampton University is adding a bachelor's degree in dance beginning in the fall. The 87-credit program will be housed in the Department of Visual and Performing Arts and include training in ballet, contemporary, African dance, jazz, hip-hop, and musical theater. Students will take coursework and participate in performance studies. University leaders say the major builds on Hampton's tradition while honoring dance as a powerful part of Black storytelling, scholarship, and artistic expression. For more stories of interest to the Black community, log on to BINnews.com. I'm Mike Stevens on your home for Black News First, the Black Information Network.
7: Most people know about Restaurant Week, but not everyone knows there's a Black Restaurant Week born in Houston, Texas in 2016 and is now spreading to cities across the country. It's more than just menus. It's a movement.
4: And so we really want to create something that was more all-inclusive to the creative things we were seeing happening in the food scene.
7: That's one of the three founders, Fallon Farrell.
4: As we've grown through the years, we've literally watched businesses start off as like a pop-up food tent and now having like 2 or 3 locations.
7: From soul food kitchens to hidden gem caterers, Black Restaurant Week shines a light where it's long been missing. It's helped generate tens of millions of dollars for Black-owned businesses, keeping legacies alive and creating new ones. And it's part of Black history still being written every time a diner takes that first bite. I'm Esther Dillard for the Black Information Network.
8: The International African American Museum, Charleston, South Carolina.

He was accepting submissions of songs. Enter brother number two. Brother number two submits a song for brother number one's album, but brother number one says, uh-uh, that's trash. So brother number

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2: You have probably heard about phishing scams, but have you heard of quishing scams? It's a new cyber crime threat where scammers embed malicious links inside QR codes to steal your personal data or install malware. 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Criminals are replacing legitimate codes with fake ones. 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I'm Nicole Deal on your home for Black News First, the Black Information Network.
3: I'm Amber Payton with BIN News Now. California Governor Gavin Newsom and his wife have hired a private attorney amid a federal investigation. Newsom says he nor his wife has been contacted, interviewed, or subpoenaed, and he calls the probe politically motivated.
4: Just direct it. Find something. It says everything you need to know about the United States of America.
3: He has not identified the lawyer or revealed what the investigation involves. New York's Black Attorney General Letitia James is suing major chemical companies, including 3M and DuPont, over toxic PFAs, or forever chemicals. The lawsuit claims the companies knew the products posed health and environmental risk, but hid them from the public. And rapper Jay-Z opened his Reasonable Doubt anniversary concert run at Yankee Stadium with surprise appearances from Beyonce and Blue Ivy Carter. Beyonce joined him for Can't Knock the Hustle, while Blue Ivy played piano during Feeling It. The show marks 30 years since Jay-Z's debut album. Get BIN News Now on demand 24/7 on the iHeartRadio app.
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6: We just want to know. We just want to know what happened. And why our baby didn't come home. Like, that's our biggest thing.
5: What happened to Nolan Wells, his mother and father leaving Mississippi, traveling to Harlem, New York, to Reverend Al's House of Justice to join Reverend Sharpton and civil rights attorney Ben Crump?
7: Some things I could smell before I could see and before I can figure out. This does not smell right.
5: What smells is on July 4th, the Black 18-year-old and friends went by boat to Mississippi's popular Horn Island. His friends made it back. Nolan did not. His body found days later.
7: He was one Black with three young white men who happened to end up with his phone, happened to end up with his keys. Then there's just too many questions that they should not be closing the investigation.
5: The white friends, who have all lawyered up, claims he wanted to stay behind to talk with a girl, but left his car keys and phone on the boat.
8: What teenager would leave their phone behind if they're going to stay on this island? What teenager wouldn't take their phone?
5: His parents say when they got his phone, the day's events were deleted. Authorities are ready to close the case, concluding possible drowning.
8: Because when you start talking about drowning, I mean, this is a kid who knew how to swim.
5: The stories don't match. Remember the girl? She says Nolan told her he was leaving, getting on the boat.
8: One of them is telling the truth. One of them is not. We have to get to the bottom of that.
5: They want videos. Teens always have their phones out. One video appears to show an argument. Nolan had a brilliant future. He was a standout college football athlete, smart, outgoing. His parents so proud.
9: Nolan is a person with a big heart. He's loved by not just his family, but the community.
5: And the Black community has circled. Tyler Perry contributing to the funeral. Colin Kaepernick paying for the independent autopsy.
7: So some people are saying, Reverend, are y'all bringing in race? Well, we're not bringing in race, but we're not discounting race either.
5: It is Mississippi, after all, a place with a bad history.
8: We are going to make sure that we get to the truth, the whole truth, and nothing but the truth.
5: Did you see the viral video of that North Charleston, South Carolina brawl where armed young people, mostly black, first started fighting each other, then beat up and dragged the cops? It was a 4th of July gone wild with neighbors flooding 911 to get police quick.
10: Go and ask to have officers come out here to break up a group of kids with firearms, and now there's like a full-out war going on outside my front door.
5: Cops couldn't even get control. One officer on the ground, kids on top of her. Police have made arrests. One teen even took a cop's taser. The North Charleston police chief says he needs community help. I'm Vanessa Tyler on the Black Information Network, your home for Black News First.
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16: I'm Mike Stevens on your home for Black News First, the Black Information Network. An arrest has been made as Northwest Indiana authorities investigate a deadly shooting that killed a black 10-year-old Chicago boy. Black crime victim advocate Andrew Holmes says Montana Weathers was shot early Sunday when a person in a car pulled the trigger.
17: A relative pushed the little 10-year-old out of the way, not knowing that when they get up and turn around, that he had been struck by gunfire.
16: A 50-year-old man was also wounded, and he remains hospitalized. A witness says the suspect was arguing with his girlfriend at the time of the shootings. The family of a black man who was shot and killed by National Guard troops in downtown Memphis is demanding the release of any video of the incident. Black Tennessee State Representative Justin Pearson says he plans to find a way to hold all those involved in the incident responsible.
18: So that this young person's life is not in vain, but also that his family gets answers to the questions that I know they have about what has happened.
16: He made the comments in a video posted on Instagram. Two guard members reportedly opened fire on 20-year-old Tyron Johnson early Sunday after they say he turned in their direction with a gun during a foot pursuit.
18: It should not be normalized that the American U.S. military is killing American citizens on U.S. soil. This is not okay, and we cannot normalize it.
16: The Tennessee Bureau of Investigation is leading the probe into what happened. In mostly black metro Detroit, just about everybody has their power back on now after severe storms and extreme heat swept through the area over the holiday weekend. Strong storms Friday night brought wind gusts up to 70 miles per hour, knocking down trees and power lines and leaving hundreds of customers in the dark. At one point, about 80,000 customers were without electricity and several traffic signals were out across the region. DTE says crews had been working around the clock to restore service. Other black communities in the Midwest and the southern part of the United States and on the East Coast also had trouble during that storm. And a new Portsmouth, Virginia museum will honor black women whose inventions and ideas changed history. The Museum of Black Women Innovators will feature 250 women in honor of America's 250th birthday. Founders say many people don't know about trailblazers like Mary Beatrice Davison Kenner, who helped change menstrual hygiene, or Marion Croak, who holds more than 200 patents. Virginia state lawmakers earmarked $1 million for the museum, with a grand opening expected sometime next year. For more stories of interest to the black community, log on to BINnews.com. 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
20: Remember how the 14-year-old version of yourself felt? 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Dear Young Rocker, you live in a different time. 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Nu metal videos are on MTV. 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Crushing on someone so hard you can't breathe around them. Experiencing how truly awful a first kiss can be. 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You lived through it. You're living through it now. You got this, kid.
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22: White nationalists took to the streets by the hundreds in Washington, D.C. A photo was going viral of a Black woman riding D.C.'s metro, surrounded by them.
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23: The ideals captured at our founding were unprecedented in 1776, and also they remain unfinished in 2026.
1: And the Black Information Network is bringing you the stories that matter.
24: BIN News This Hour, I'm Terry McCready. Black Senator from South Carolina Tim Scott says America has lost a true statesman after the death of Lindsey Graham. Scott mourning the loss of his fellow Republican from the Palmetto State during an appearance on CNN's State of the Union.
25: It is a morning of mourning for me. It's a powerful reminder that life is fleeting, that we are not here very long.
24: Graham's office said he died Saturday at the age of 71 after a brief and sudden illness. Emergency personnel responding to a call for cardiac arrest at Graham's Capitol Hill home on Saturday, and photographs showed paramedics carrying a person on a stretcher from Graham's home to an awaiting ambulance. U.S. Central Command says the traffic is flowing in the Strait of Hormuz, CENTCOM making the statement in a post on X on Sunday morning, going on to say that U.S. forces are positioned and prepared to ensure that freedom of navigation. The post added that the strait is open to all.

0: federal judge tossing the convictions of four people who participated in the January 6th Capitol riot in Washington, D.C. last week. The judge granted a request from the Department of Justice to dismiss the convictions of the men who were members of the Proud Boys. The convictions were dismissed with prejudice, meaning the case is closed permanently. This comes after President Trump issued around 1,500 pardons to those convicted over the Capitol riot last year and commuted the sentences of 14 others. An Ebola training facility established by Doctors Without Borders in Kenya will assist health workers in preparing for significant and complex emergencies. African health officials say the outbreak in the Democratic Republic of Congo is the fastest growing ever. At least 600 people have died since it was declared 2 months ago. The region is facing extreme poverty compounded by armed militias. Misinformation about the disease has led some locals to avoid treatment, ignore safeguards, and even attack health workers. The training center on the outskirts of Nairobi is equipped with beds, mannequins, and protective gear to prepare doctors and nurses for deployments in the DRC or from regional countries at risk from the spreading disease. Stay informed, stay connected, and subscribe. Follow VIN News This Hour wherever you get your podcasts. I'm Terry McCready for the Black Information Network.
1: Here's what's trending this hour. Flags are flying at half staff at the White House following the death of Senator Lindsey Graham. The 71-year-old lawmaker's sudden and unexpected death was announced by his office overnight. The U.S. insists the Strait of Hormuz remains open despite Iran declaring it closed. U.S. Central Command said traffic is flowing through the key waterway in a post on X Sunday morning. And the threat of flash floods is looming over millions across the country. I'm Amber Payton, and that's what's trending.
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3: HBCU leaders are coming together to talk about the future of black education, innovation, and culture. The United Negro College Fund is hosting Unite 2026 in Atlanta, bringing together more than 1,000 HBCU presidents, leaders, students, advocates, and partners for one of the nation's biggest gatherings focused on the future of historically black colleges and universities. The lineup includes conversations with leaders like UNCF President and CEO Dr. Michael Lomax, former Georgia State Representative Stacey Abrams, journalist Charles Blow, and Dr. Harold Martin Sr., former president of North Carolina A&T. The event also celebrates the legacy of A Different World, featuring Jasmine Guy, Felicia Pride, and stars from the upcoming Netflix sequel discussing the impact HBCUs have had on generations. With the latest in HBCU news, I'm Morgan Wood on the Black Information Network, your home for Black News First.
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3: The opinions, beliefs, and viewpoints expressed in this commentary are those of the author and do not necessarily represent those of BIN and its founding partners and employees. 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
2: I'm Mike Stevens on your home for Black News First, the Black Information Network. An arrest has been made as Northwest Indiana authorities investigate a deadly shooting that killed a black 10-year-old Chicago boy. Black crime victim advocate Andrew Holmes says Montana Weathers was shot early Sunday when a person in a car pulled the trigger.
3: A relative pushed the little 10-year-old out of the way, not knowing that when they get up and turn around, that he had been struck by gunfire.
2: A 50-year-old man was also wounded, and he remains hospitalized. A witness says the suspect was arguing with his girlfriend at the time of the shootings. The family of a black man who was shot and killed by National Guard troops in downtown Memphis is demanding the release of any video of the incident. Black Tennessee State Representative Justin Pearson says he plans to find a way to hold all those involved in the incident responsible.
4: So that this young person's life is not in vain, but also that his family gets answers to the questions that I know they have about what has happened.
2: He made the comments in a video posted on Instagram. Two guard members reportedly opened fire on 20-year-old Tyron Johnson early Sunday after they say he turned in their direction with a gun during a foot pursuit.
4: It should not be normalized that the American U.S. military is killing American citizens on U.S. soil. This is not okay, and we cannot normalize it.
2: The Tennessee Bureau of Investigation is leading the probe into what happened. In mostly black metro Detroit, just about everybody has their power back on now after severe storms and extreme heat swept through the area over the holiday weekend. Strong storms Friday night brought wind gusts up to 70 miles per hour, knocking down trees and power lines and leaving hundreds of customers in the dark. At one point, about 80,000 customers were without electricity and several traffic signals were out across the region. DTE says crews had been working around the clock to restore service. Other black communities in the Midwest and the southern part of the United States and on the East Coast also had trouble during that storm. And a new Portsmouth, Virginia museum will honor black women whose inventions and ideas changed history. The Museum of Black Women Innovators will feature 250 women in honor of America's 250th birthday. Founders say many people don't know about trailblazers like Mary Beatrice Davison Kanner, who helped change menstrual hygiene, or Marion Croak, who holds more than 200 patents. Virginia state lawmakers earmarked $1 million for the museum, with a grand opening expected sometime next year. For more stories of interest to the black community, log on to BINnews.com. 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
5: The opioid epidemic is not letting up, and people are dying from overdose deaths at disparaging rates. Joining me to talk more about it is Ryan Breckenridge, State Opioid Response Special Projects Director at the Georgia Department of Behavioral Health. Talk to me about what is it that we need to be looking out for.
6: The danger now is the additives that are being included in the drugs that are not meant to be consumed by humans, that people are adding to either enhance the effects of the drug or increase the street value. People are adding things that are causing drastic responses to people who choose to indulge or use these drugs.
5: Opioid abuse is on the rise in the black community, and the Georgia Department of Behavioral Health and Developmental Disabilities is focused on reversing this trend. Learn how you can help someone in need by calling 1-800-715-4225. I'm Morgan Wood on the Black Information Network.
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1: Here's what's trending this hour. President Trump is mourning the death of Senator Lindsey Graham, calling the South Carolina Republican like a member of the family. Speaking on NBC's Meet the Press, Trump said he had spoken with Graham just hours before his passing and that he seemed tired but otherwise well. Tributes are pouring in from both parties, with California Senator Adam Schiff describing Graham as larger than life and calling his death a significant loss for Congress. I'm Bree Wood with what's trending.
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2: HBCU leaders are coming together to talk about the future of black education, innovation, and culture. The United Negro College Fund is hosting Unite 2026 in Atlanta, bringing together more than 1,000 HBCU presidents, leaders, students, advocates, and partners for one of the nation's biggest gatherings focused on the future of historically black colleges and universities. The lineup includes conversations with leaders like UNCF President and CEO Dr. Michael Lomax, former Georgia State Representative Stacey Abrams, journalist Charles Blow, and Dr. Harold Martin Sr., former president of North Carolina A&T. The event also celebrates the legacy of A Different World, featuring Jasmine Guy, Felicia Pride, and stars from the upcoming Netflix sequel discussing the impact HBCUs have had on generations. With the latest in HBCU news, I'm Morgan Wood on the Black Information Network, your home for Black News First.
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1: Zaire Wade, the eldest son of NBA Hall of Famer Dwayne Wade, is facing a felony charge following a recent domestic violence arrest in California. Authorities say Wade was taken into custody in June after police responded to reports of a woman screaming at a home in Burbank. Officers reportedly found a woman with facial injuries at the scene, and Wade was initially booked on multiple charges before prosecutors moved forward with a felony domestic violence charge. He was released after posting a $50,000 bond. And in more entertainment news, T.I. is making a major business move, signing a new publishing deal with Reservoir that covers his entire music catalog, including future releases. The agreement includes classic hits like What You Know, Live Your Life, and Dead and Gone, as well as material from his latest album, Kill the King. Reservoir says the partnership will help expand the reach of T.I.'s music and further cement the legacy of the Atlanta rap pioneer known as the King of the South. The deal comes as T.I. continues to focus on the business side of his career. Ensuring his catalog remains valuable for years to come. With the latest in entertainment at 17 and 47 minutes past each hour, I'm Bree Wood on the Black Information Network, your home for Black News First.
6: I'm Bill Black with another Bet You Didn't Know music fact. So I just got through reading Mariah Carey's book, The Meaning of Mariah Carey, and in it, she talks about her and Derek Jeter had a brief fling from 97 to 1998 towards the end of her marriage to Tommy Mottola. She also revealed that Derek was the inspiration for this song.

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1: I'm Esther Dillard on your home for 24/7 News, the Black Information Network. Here are your top stories. Haitians to hold a rally in Chicago about TPS protections being snatched away. An Atlanta nonprofit helps foster youth start college at HBCUs with furnished dorm rooms. And the Black parents of Nolan Wells are speaking out for the first time. They joined civil rights attorney Ben Crump at a news conference at the National Action Network. They all say things don't add up with their son's disappearance. The parents, Christine and Elmore Wansley, say their concerns include why he chose not to stay with the original group of friends on the 4th of July, why he was separated from his cell phone, and when one of the parents' friends recovered Nolan's phone, why some of the messages appear to be deleted.
2: We just want to know what happened and why our baby didn't come home. Like, that's our biggest thing.
1: Wells vanished July 4th during a boat trip with friends to Horn Island off the Mississippi Gulf Coast. Searchers found his body on the island 2 days later. The Mississippi Sheriff's Office says no evidence of a crime has been found so far. Ben Crump says he's arranging an independent autopsy in Washington, D.C., made possible by funding from former NFL star Colin Kaepernick. He's calling on law enforcement to do a thorough investigation. And he says Tyler Perry is offered to pay for the funeral. Meanwhile, in Chicago, Mayor Brandon Johnson is pushing back hard against President Trump. The Black mayor is challenging the administration to stop what he calls wasting billions on wars abroad, and instead answer the calls of working families in Chicago and cities across the country.
3: I challenge you to invest in mental health, jobs, education, housing, health care, transportation, and environmental justice. I challenge you to do that. If you are the big man and the big person that you claim to be, make those investments, and I will put everything that I love on the fact that violence will go down across this country if you make those investments.
1: Johnson's comments come as more than 360,000 people in Illinois are losing food assistance due to the Trump administration's historic cuts to the SNAP program. And this month is a partial win for Black farmers. A federal judge has ordered the U.S. Department of Agriculture to reinstate $127 million in grants to organizations that support Black farmers. That's money the Trump administration pulled earlier this year. U.S. District Judge Beryl Howell ruled the funding must be restored after 24 organizations sued over cuts to a program meant to address historic land loss among farmers of color. The USDA has been ordered to file a status report with the court. Advocates say the ruling protects jobs and community programs that were on the brink of collapse. And finally tonight, the Harriet Tubman $20 bill is on hold again. The Trump administration has shelved the decade-long effort to put Tubman's face on the 20 while pushing to put President Trump's own image on currency instead. Tubman was a Union Army scout and spy who led the Combahee River Raid, freeing more than 700 enslaved people. Plans for her portrait have now stalled under three separate administrations. I'm Esther Dillard on your home for Black News First, the Black Information Network.
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5: 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I'd rather make a deal because I don't want to affect 91 million people.
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8: Civil rights pioneer Reverend Ed King is being remembered across Mississippi. King was a white minister who fought segregation in the 1960s. He died at 89.
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9: 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The upside is getting a quick return on your investment, often within 6 months. In a strong real estate market, you could get a 25% rate of return or even more. 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Benefits include cash flow stability, tax advantages, and watching your equity grow over time. So which is better? 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I'm Nicole Deal on your home for Black News First, the Black Information Network.
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10: On your home for 24/7 News, the Black Information Network. Teachers in one of the nation's largest majority black school districts are dealing with indecision even as their jobs were saved from budget cuts. According to WCAU, the Philadelphia, Pennsylvania Federation of Teachers says errors in the vacancy selection process are creating uncertainty even after 340 school-based positions were saved. Hundreds of the city's teachers are still waiting to find out where they will work in the coming school year. Earlier this year, there was a lot of uncertainty over the budget cuts. The district says all 340 school-based positions that were on the chopping block are now secure. But it's like, now what? The Philadelphia Federation of Teachers says a new wrinkle has come up as to how impacted educators will try to select school assignments they say should be based on seniority. Leaders in the union say some are weighing whether to even bother for now and go elsewhere while waiting on assignments. LaShawna Coleman is the teachers' union treasurer. Coleman, who is African-American, says in a press conference that teachers are weighing their options.
11: We have lots of teachers who said they've had offers from, unfortunately, charters, et cetera, and they're like, well, if I don't know where I'm going, I may take this, because it's not just about a school. It's about location, right? And people have childcare issues and commutes to think about.
10: Coleman says there was a records-keeping problem regarding trying to satisfy the teachers' decisions on next steps.
11: Those people were forced transferred when they didn't need to be. So some teachers decided that I want to go back if my job becomes available. But some teachers decided they didn't want to go back, and the district's records on that weren't great.
10: Coleman also says it boils down to basic communication of who, what, when, and where.
11: They have put their heart and soul into working in the city, educating the students every day, and they've asked a simple thing. Just tell me where I'm going to be teaching so I can prepare. What grade will I have? What subjects will I teach?
10: The union hopes to give teachers in one of the largest, mostly black school districts in the country the answers they need in short order, WCAU says. For more on these stories and national, international, state, and local news impacting the black community, listen to the Black Information Network on the free iHeartRadio app or log on to BINnews.com. I'm Mike Island for Misty Jordan on your home for Black News First, the Black Information Network. 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
12: July is National Glizzy or Hot Dog Month, which means cookouts are in full swing. But before you grab that second or third hot dog, health experts say you may want to slow down. Registered dietitian Dr. Kristen Kirkpatrick with the Cleveland Clinic says hot dogs are often packed with sodium, preservatives, and other additives. She says research has linked processed meats to a higher risk of certain cancers. Black Americans are already disproportionately affected by high blood pressure and heart disease, and eating too many processed foods like hot dogs can make those conditions harder to manage. No one's saying you have to skip the family barbecue, but moderation is key. If hot dogs are on the menu, experts recommend choosing brands with the fewest ingredients and, when possible, eating all beef hot dogs. That's your Healthy Minute. I'm Morgan Wood on the Black Information Network, BINnews.com, your home for Black News First.
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13: 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But let's see. All my God kids love Taylor Swift so much. Like, you have to hear the way that they sing this song. They're like, you have to listen, Gima, to the song. And look, and can I buy it? And can I get it? So it's definitely some Taylor Swift happening around me going on. And she's super cool. I also really appreciate the way that she writes music and plays music and everything. So she's dope. I like ASAP Rocky. I like ASAP Ferg, too. So, yeah, there's a lot of things I'm into.
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14: VIN News this hour, I'm Terry McCready. Coming up, U.S. Central Command says traffic through the strait is flowing in spite of ceasefire violations. Condolences from colleagues after the sudden death of longtime senator from South Carolina, Lindsey Graham. A look at what happens to his open Senate seat. Convictions are off the table for several January 6th rioters. But first, here's VIN News Now.
12: More than 300 Marietta, Georgia residents packed a city council meeting last week to voice concerns about proposed data centers near their neighborhoods.
15: We don't really know the long-term effects of these things, but they're not going to be good.
12: Residents raised questions about the project's impact on quality of life as city leaders continue reviewing the plans. Former NFL linebacker Darren Lee has entered a no-contest style plea that's treated as not guilty under Tennessee law. Lee is charged with the murder of his girlfriend, Gabriella Perpetuo, whose body was found in their home earlier this year. He remains jailed without bond and is due back in court in October. And Sean Kingston's legal troubles aren't over. The rapper is serving a federal prison sentence for wire fraud, but he still faces state fraud charges in Florida. His attorney is seeking to have those charges dismissed, with a court hearing scheduled for October. Get BIN News Now on demand 24/7 on the iHeartRadio app. Here's Terry McCready.
14: U.S. Central Command says the traffic is flowing in the Strait of Hormuz, CENTCOM making the statement in a post on X over the weekend, going on to say that U.S. forces are positioned and prepared to ensure that freedom of navigation. The post adding that the strait is open to all vessels seeking to lawfully transit the waterway and that Iran does not control it. U.S. Ambassador to the United Nations Mike Waltz accusing Tehran of repeatedly violating a ceasefire agreement.
16: This was a performance-based MOU. Iran is not living up to it, and all options are on the table. We saw that from our great U.S. military overnight.
14: Waltz on ABC's This Week after Iran said the strait is closed until further notice. The country's Islamic Revolutionary Guard releasing a statement saying it was closing the oil shipping lane because a vessel was traveling on an unauthorized route and disregarded Iran's warnings to change its course. Black Senator from South Carolina Tim Scott says America has lost a true statesman after the death of Lindsey Graham. Scott mourning the loss of his fellow Republican from the Palmetto State during an appearance on CNN's State of the Union.
17: It is a morning of mourning for me. It's a powerful reminder that life is fleeting, that we are not here very long.
14: Graham's office said he died Saturday at the age of 71 after a brief and sudden illness. South Carolina Governor Henry McMaster will appoint a temporary replacement for the late senator, and a special primary election will be held next month to choose a new Republican nominee for the November general election. A federal judge tossing the convictions of four people who participated in the January 6th Capitol riot in Washington, D.C. Just days ago, the judge granted a request from the Department of Justice to dismiss the convictions of the men who were members of the Proud Boys. The convictions were dismissed with prejudice, meaning the case is closed permanently. This comes after President Trump issued around 1,500 pardons to those convicted over the Capitol riot last year and commuted the sentences of 14 others. An Ebola training facility established by Doctors Without Borders in Kenya will assist health workers in preparing for significant and complex emergencies. African Health officials say the outbreak in the Democratic Republic of Congo is the fastest growing ever. At least 600 people have died since it was declared 2 months ago. The region is facing extreme poverty, compounded by armed militias. Misinformation about the disease has led some locals to avoid treatment, ignore safeguards, and even attack healthcare workers. The training center on the outskirts of Nairobi is equipped with beds, mannequins, and protective gear to prepare doctors and nurses for deployments in the DRC or from regional countries at risk from the spreading disease. Stay informed, stay connected, and subscribe. Follow BIN News This Hour wherever you get your podcasts. I'm Terry McCready for the Black Information Network.
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18: I'm Amber Payton on the Black Information Network, and today we honor a true hero of World War II, Waverly B. Woodson Jr., an African-American medic who risked it all for freedom and his comrades. June 6, 1944, D-Day. Amid the chaos of Omaha Beach, Woodson's landing craft was struck. Despite being wounded himself, he leaped into action. For over 30 relentless hours, he treated the injured under enemy fire, bandaging wounds, performing amputations, and saving countless lives. But Woodson's heroism went beyond the battlefield. In an era of segregation, he shattered barriers, proving that courage knows no color. His nomination for the Medal of Honor was never awarded until the Distinguished Service Cross was posthumously honored in 2024. It's the second highest honor that can be bestowed on a member of the Army and is awarded for extraordinary heroism. Let's ensure his story is never forgotten. Waverly B. Woodson Jr. exemplifies the best of humanity, dedication, bravery, and the power to inspire. I'm Amber Payton on your home for 24/7 Black News First, the Black Information Network.
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19: I'm Mike Stevens on your home for Black News First, the Black Information Network. Even with the best efforts by police, community advocates, and parents, violent behavior continues to happen among young Black people. Chicago police continue to investigate a mass shooting that left 7 people wounded on the city's west side over the holiday weekend. Correspondent Perry Williams explains.
20: The crime happened early Sunday morning. Violence interrupter Frederick Seaton says prior to the shooting, at least 300 people filled Maypole Avenue.
21: Can't control a large crowd, not with 12 guys. Even Chicago police did their best. I got to give them credit for it.
20: 28th Ward Alderman Jason Urban says he's exploring ways to hold organizers of large unsanctioned events accountable when the gatherings spiral out of control. I'm Perry Williams.
19: Well, this is a reminder to all of us to be careful about how we handle portable generators. In the mostly Black Detroit area, 2 young girls, ages 8 and 12, have died from suspected carbon monoxide poison after a portable generator was operated inside an enclosed garage during a storm-related power outage. Police and firefighters responding to the home on the 4th of July found both children unresponsive. They tried to save them, but they were not able to. Authorities are reminding people never to use generators inside homes, garages, or other enclosed spaces, and to make sure carbon monoxide detectors are installed and working properly throughout our homes. A group of researchers are trying to reduce the high death rate from prostate cancer among Black men by developing guidelines for targeted screenings. The guidelines focus on risk factors like age, family history, and African ancestry to ensure the right men get the blood test and do the test at the right time. The initiative aims to prevent overdiagnosis and overtreatment while improving early detection and treatment outcomes for prostate cancer in predominantly Black neighborhoods. The study has already shown promising results in identifying high-risk individuals and giving them timely interventions, offering hope for improved survival rates among Black men with prostate cancer. Black men are more often diagnosed with prostate cancer than any other group in the entire world. Visitors are finally welcome back to the birth home of Martin Luther King Jr. The Auburn Avenue landmark in Atlanta has been closed for nearly 3 years for structural preservation, modernization, and accessibility improvements. Reporters spoke to Andrea King, wife of Martin Luther King III.
22: Prayer is that this will also be a place that people will come and rededicate themselves, yeah, be reaffirmed, yeah, recommitted, yeah, and that, yeah, they will have that strength and that power that they will continue the race.
19: The MLK National Historic Park site opened to the public on the 4th of July. For more stories of interest to the Black community, log on to BINnews.com. You can also check us out on all social media platforms. I'm Mike Stevens on your home for Black News First, the Black Information Network.
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1: Most people know about Restaurant Week, but not everyone knows there's a Black Restaurant Week born in Houston, Texas in 2016. and is now spreading to cities across the country. It's more than just menus. It's a movement.
0: And so we really want to create something that was more all-inclusive to the creative things we were seeing happening in the food scene.
1: That's one of the three founders, Fallon Farrell.
0: As we've grown through the years, we've literally watched businesses start off as like a pop-up food tent and now having like two or three locations.
1: From soul food kitchens to hidden gem caterers, Black Restaurant Week shines a light where it's long been missing. It's helped generate tens of millions of dollars for Black-owned businesses, keeping legacies alive and creating new ones. And it's part of Black history still being written every time a diner takes that first bite. I'm Esther Dillard for the Black Information Network.
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3: 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It's a new cyber crime threat where scammers embed malicious links inside QR codes to steal your personal data or install malware. 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Criminals are replacing legitimate codes with fake ones. 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Stick to official apps, company websites, or printed materials that you trust, and try to verify the source before you scan it. 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
5: Happening now, the city of Chicago is constructing a memorial dedicated to the memory of those who died and those who survived police torture at the hands of the Chicago Police Department. Let me take you back to 1972. That's when the Chicago Tribune says Chicago Police Commander John Burge and his officers tortured more than 125 black men, women, and children in order to coerce false confessions, according to the Chicago Police Torture Archive. We're talking about electric shocks, suffocation, severe beatings, and even mock executions. Reports say this went on till at least 1991. Here's one of the survivors.
6: It will stand as a permanent reminder of the suffering survivors endured, the resilience we showed, and responsibilities we all share to ensure these injustices never happen again.
5: The feds prosecuted Burge sometime later. He served about 3.5 years, according to the People's Law Office, before retiring in Florida. WTTW News says he was able to draw his $4,000 a month pension, meanwhile costing the city $200 million in legal fees.
4: A black Georgia police officer is under arrest after shooting and killing a 19-year-old. The Georgia Bureau of Investigations arrested DeKalb officer Derek Harris Jr. for involuntary manslaughter and reckless conduct. And after 18-year-old Milan Butler was seemingly beaten to death in a Jackson jail, black Mississippi State Representative Lawrence Blackman says he wants changes. Here's WJTV.
7: I'm calling on the Board of Supervisors, to make sure that the Raymond Detention Center receives the funds that they need to hire the staff and implement the changes that they need to keep defendants in their custody safe.
5: Supervisors in Stafford County, Virginia, have grave concerns over a new data center. They've halted plans for the 99-acre center after a 200-year-old cemetery was discovered. Many believe the graves are of formerly enslaved black people. The next step involves a developer hiring an archaeological consultant to research the cemetery. I'm Timmy Eswick, along with Esther Dillard on your home for Black News First, the Black Information Network. Now here's your Washington Roundup.
8: President Trump is back in Washington, D.C., following a two-day NATO summit in Turkey where he pushed for increased defense spending from member nations, continued support for Ukraine in its war against Russia, and renewed calls for U.S. control of Greenland. Despite frequently criticizing the alliance in the past, President Trump praised NATO during the summit, saying there was tremendous love and unity among members. Meanwhile, President Trump says he also has no update on the health of Kentucky Senator Mitch McConnell. Questions continue to surround the longtime senator's condition after reports that McConnell was found unconscious at his Washington, D.C. home on June 14th due to a possible heart-related incident. Kentucky Governor Andy Beshear, who is a Democrat, has requested an update from McConnell's office as speculation continues about his health. That's your Washington Washington Roundup. I'm Morgan Wood on the Black Information Network, your home for Black news first.
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10: The DC comic book and movie franchise Wonder Woman features the story of a beautiful Amazon superhero warrior.
11: And once I finally destroy Ares, the German armies will be freed from his influence.
10: But did you know there was also a black Wonder Woman as well? Created by writer Don Heck, her name was Nubia, and she made her comic book debut in 1973 as DC Comics' first black superhero. Similar to Wonder Woman, Nubia has super strength, magical weaponry, and comes from a floating island where her family rules. Wonder Woman and Nubia met for the first time in a special DC Comics issue, and the two battled in combat before becoming friends. In 1975, actress Teresa Graves was scheduled to play a black female superhero in the Wonder Woman's TV series that was based on the Nubia character, but the character was never written into the TV script. DC Comics reintroduced Nubia to readers in the early 2000s, and they finally bring her to the big screen in the Wonder Woman movie franchise. And that's a fact. I'm Big Sue for the Black Information Network.
8: I'm Bree Wood with BIN News Now. The Mississippi NAACP is calling for a full investigation into the death of black 18-year-old Nolan Wells. Civil rights attorney Ben Crump says Wells' family is seeking answers after the college athlete was found dead on Horn Island following a 4th of July outing.
12: His body was washed up on the shore, and so we have to get to the answers.
8: The cause of death has not been determined. Flint, Michigan's black mayor, Sheldon Neely, says the city has fulfilled its obligations under the 2016 Flint water settlement. Neely says all lead service lines have been replaced, though residents are still encouraged to use water filters. The lawsuit stemmed from the city's switch to the Flint River water supply. And Jay-Z is making history at Yankee Stadium. The rap icon set a new ticket sales record, drawing more than 44,000 fans on night one and 45,000 on night two during his anniversary concert series, celebrating Reasonable Doubt and The Blueprint. Get BIN News Now on demand 24/7 on the iHeartRadio app.
13: I'm Kevin Brown on your home for 24/7 News, the Black Information Network. Black Texas Congresswoman Jasmine Crockett, who came up short in a run for Senate, says she'll not campaign with the party's choice, James Tallarico. And speaking at the Global Black Economic Forum, she suggested that her primary loss was due to her race.
14: It was racist. It was a racist race. It is what it is.
13: Crockett told the crowd that she plans to campaign with down-ballot Democrats who are black. Her goal, she says, is to get more Democrats to the polls as a way to help the party. Broward, Florida rapper Sean Kingston, a.k.a. Kashawn Anderson, is currently serving a 3-year federal sentence for wire fraud, but also faces state charges. Defense attorney Jim Stark wants the state charges dropped.
15: I'm hoping that we'll be able to convince them that it's a duplicitous prosecution and a waste of the state's time and energy and resources. So far, we haven't been successful in that.
13: The singer was convicted of a multi-million dollar luxury goods scheme he allegedly ran with his mother, Janice Turner, who got 5 years. The judge set a change of plea hearing for October 17th. Kingston's defense also says that most of the defrauded businesses have been paid back. Broward County Judge Ernest Calra set a new hearing date for their in-state case.
16: All right, we'll set them both for a status on October 17th on a change of plea and see what happens.
13: President Donald Trump has been celebrating strong overall job growth while downplaying persistent high black unemployment, which remains significantly higher than the national average. The latest data from the Bureau of Labor Statistics shows black unemployment at 6.6 in June compared to the overall U.S. unemployment rate of 4.2. Trump has addressed the issue by pointing to his efforts to bring manufacturing back to the U.S., claiming that African-American unemployment is at its lowest level in history. However, critics argue that Trump's policies have disproportionately affected black workers, and economists emphasize the need to address the widening employment gap. Black attorney Ben Crump is questioning the circumstances surrounding the death of the 18-year-old black teen Nolan Xavier Wells, highlighting discrepancies in the accounts of those who were with him on Horn Island before he disappeared. Crump pointed out conflicting versions of events, particularly regarding whether Wells intended to return to the boat or stay behind with a young woman. The attorney emphasized the uncertainty surrounding Wells' final moments, as some claim he boarded the boat while others say he did not. Crump's involvement in the case brings clarity to the situation and pressure for a transparent investigation into Wells' death, which remains shrouded in unanswered questions for his family. The Black Dance Academy, located in Leimert Park, Los Angeles, California, offers a summer program for dancers and drummers ages 5 and up, focusing on Black culture and arts. Founded by Dr. Jewel Jackson Jallo, the Academy aims to build community, create safe spaces for Black expression, and preserve Black culture through dance and drum. The curriculum includes African dance, hip-hop, African drum, Afro-Brazilian, and other diasporic movement languages. The Academy also offers a $5 first-class summer special and welcomes new families to join. Additionally, the Academy provides youth summer camps and open classes for all ages to learn and connect with culture through dance and drum. I'm Kevin Brown on your home for Black News First, the Black Information Network.
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2: Community covered. I'm Terrence Bibb for the Black Information Network with the story of another Black builder. Born on February 3rd, 1946 in Tuskegee, Alabama, Albert Lionel Joyner was the son of Tuskegee Airman Hercules Joyner and the brother of nationally syndicated radio host Tom the Fly Jock Joyner, the class president of his high school and state basketball championship MVP. Albert Joyner followed his father's footsteps to Tuskegee University, earning a bachelor's degree in 1969. As an entrepreneur, Albert purchased his first McDonald's in Mobile, Alabama, becoming the first Black owner of a major fast food franchise in the state, expanding his McDonald's holdings to several locations throughout Birmingham, Alabama, and Jackson, Mississippi. He is credited with breaking the regional record for most drive-thru customers served at a McDonald's location. Albert Joyner passed away on June 3rd, 2015, but his legacy as a Black builder lives on. I'm Terrence Bibb for the Black Information Network.
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2: 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We listen.
17: I'm Mike Stevens on your home for Black News First, the Black Information Network. Authorities say a little Black girl was tortured and abused until she died at the hand of her father's white girlfriend. And now the biological mother is suing Suffolk County, New York for hundreds of millions of dollars.
18: Well, the day that goes by that I don't cry, that I don't think about my daughter, that I don't fault myself.
17: Portia Duncan faults herself because her drug use forced her precious 7-year-old Jordan to be taken away. The courts placed the child in the Suffolk County home of Emily Kelly as the legal guardian. Kelly is charged with murder. She's the fiancé of the girl's father, who's currently in prison. Officials say the child suffered months of cruelty and sadistic abuse in the home where Kelly's elderly mother and adult daughter also lived. They also face charges. The mother's suing for $250 million. Well, thankfully, a 5-year-old Detroit boy is expected to recover after being shot in the arm while riding his bicycle outside his West Side home earlier this week. Black Detroit Police Chief Todd Bettison.
19: His father was supervising, and the father heard approximately 3 gunshots, and his child fell from his bicycle. We got medical assistance here ASAP. Officers arrived very quickly as well.
17: Investigators have identified a person of interest believed to be a teenager who may have been wearing a mask. Authorities do not believe the child was targeted, calling the shooting the result of random gunfire. A newly obtained video is showing diesel fuel leaking inside the jail in Memphis. Many Black people work or are housed there, and this latest concern puts them all at risk. According to Fox 13 TV News, inmates and employees had already been fighting the heat inside the jail. And then there's that diesel fuel leak. Video shows it coming from a generator and going into the kitchen area. A letter from the Black sheriff says the fuel also got into the electrical room and where inmates are housed. This Black man is not amused.
20: It's just been a lot of ongoing issues, and the fact that none of it's been resolved is really a problem. We all have been asking for resolves, and we don't get anything. So until they start working towards a problem, there's going to be less people that want to work in this area or just try to help out in general.
17: Conditions in jails around the country that serve the Black community continue to be a concern for things like overcrowding, understaffing, and unsanitary conditions. These jails are reportedly in places like Atlanta, Jacksonville, Florida, New York City, Cleveland, Jackson, Mississippi, St. Louis, and Los Angeles, to name a few. And this is perhaps something other states might look at for their residents. Virginia is creating a $150 million fund to help lower health insurance costs for people who buy coverage through the state marketplace. The program could help about 200,000 Virginians who make too much money for Medicaid or Medicare, but still struggle to afford private insurance. National figures show Black Americans remain more likely to be uninsured than white Americans. I'm Mike Stevens on your home for Black News First, the Black Information Network.
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8: The opioid epidemic is not letting up, and people are dying from overdose deaths at disparaging rates. Joining me to talk more about it is Ryan Breckenridge, State Opioid Response Special Projects Director at the Georgia Department of Behavioral Health. Talk to me about what is it that we need to be looking out for.
21: The danger now is the additives that are being included in the drugs that are not meant to be consumed by humans, that people are adding to either enhance the effects of the drug or increase the street value. People are adding things that are causing drastic responses to people who choose to indulge or use these drugs.
8: Opioid abuse is on the rise in the Black community, and the Georgia Department of Behavioral Health and Developmental Disabilities is focused on reversing this trend. Learn how you can help someone in need by calling 1-800-715-4225. I'm Morgan Wood on the Black Information Network.
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0: 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Here's Morgan Wood.
1: HBCU leaders are coming together to talk about the future of black education, innovation, and culture. The United Negro College Fund is hosting Unite 2026 in Atlanta, bringing together more than 1,000 HBCU presidents, leaders, students, advocates, and partners for one of the nation's biggest gatherings focused on the future of historically black colleges and universities. The lineup includes conversations with leaders like UNCF President and CEO Dr. Michael Lomax, former Georgia State Representative Stacey Abrams, journalist Charles Blow, and Dr. Harold Martin Sr., former president of North Carolina A&T. The event also celebrates the legacy of A Different World, featuring Jasmine Guy, Felicia Pride, and stars from the upcoming Netflix sequel discussing the impact HBCUs have had on generations. With the latest in HBCU news, I'm Morgan Wood on the Black Information Network, your home for Black News First.
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1: Bobby Brown is looking back on the legacy of one of R&B's most influential albums. In an exclusive interview with People, Brown reflected on the impact of Don't Be Cruel, the 1988 album that helped define the new Jack Swing era and became a turning point in his career. The project featured hits like My Prerogative, Every Little Step, and Roni, and went on to become one of the best-selling R&B albums of all time. Nearly four decades later, Brown says the music's connection with fans is what continues to make the album special. Elsewhere in entertainment news, Schoolboy Q is gearing up for a new album. The rapper recently announced his upcoming project, Thank Q, on Instagram, revealing that he's wrapping up his 12-song album. While details about the project are still limited, the announcement has fans looking forward to new music from the TDE veteran, who has built a reputation for his gritty storytelling, unique style, and projects like Oxymoron, Blank Face LP, and Crash Talk. Schoolboy Q has not announced an official release date yet, but the album will mark his latest full-length release since 2024's Blue Lips. With the latest in entertainment, I'm Morgan Wood on the Black Information Network.
15: Justice is supposed to be blind, but too often it sees black skin. The numbers don't lie. Black people are more likely to be stopped, more likely to be searched, more likely to be charged, and when the charges come, more likely to be sentenced for longer, even when the crime is the same.
16: We talk to public defenders juggling 80 cases at once who still fight for our people. We talk to mothers who waited years for a trial date that never came. We talk to young men sentenced at 18 who are now 40 and still inside.
15: And we don't just stop at the problem. We cover cities trying to change how policing works, where mental health responders replace armed officers and body cameras don't mysteriously malfunction.
16: We also track the setbacks, because for every bill that passes, there's another trying to undo it.
15: Justice should not depend on your zip code, your record, or your race. But in America, it still does. And we're not done saying that truth. With Black News First, this is Ramses Ja.
16: And I'm Q Ward
15: on the BIN.
17: 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Here are your top stories. Haitians to hold a rally in Chicago about TPS protections being snatched away. An Atlanta nonprofit helps

0: Lancaster youth start college at HBCUs with furnished dorm rooms. And the black parents of Nolan Wells are speaking out for the first time. They joined civil rights attorney Ben Crump at a news conference at the National Action Network. They all say things don't add up with their son's disappearance. The parents, Christine and Elmore Wansley, say their concerns include why he chose not to stay with the original group of friends on the 4th of July, why he was separated from his cell phone, and when one of the parents' friends recovered Nolan's phone, why some of the messages appear to be deleted.
1: We just want to know what happened and why our baby didn't come home. Like, that's our biggest thing.
0: Wells vanished July 4th during a boat trip with friends to Horn Island off the Mississippi Gulf Coast. Searchers found his body on the island 2 days later. The Mississippi Sheriff's Office says no evidence of a crime has been found so far. Ben Crump says he's arranging an independent autopsy in Washington, D.C., made possible by funding from former NFL star Colin Kaepernick. He's calling on law enforcement to do a thorough investigation. And he says Tyler Perry is offered to pay for the funeral. Meanwhile, in Chicago, Mayor Brandon Johnson is pushing back hard against President Trump. The black mayor is challenging the administration to stop what he calls wasting billions on wars abroad and instead answer the calls of working families in Chicago and cities across the country.
2: I challenge you to invest in mental health, jobs, education, housing, health care, transportation, and environmental justice. I challenge you to do that. If you are the big man and the big person that you claim to be, make those investments, and I will put everything that I love on the fact that violence will go down across this country if you make those investments.
0: Johnson's comments come as more than 360,000 people in Illinois are losing food assistance due to the Trump administration's historic cuts to the SNAP program. And this month is a partial win for black farmers. A federal judge has ordered the U.S. Department of Agriculture to reinstate $127 million in grants to organizations that support black farmers. That's money the Trump administration pulled earlier this year. U.S. District Judge Beryl Howell ruled the funding must be restored after two dozen organizations sued over cuts to a program meant to address historic land loss among farmers of color. The USDA has been ordered to file a status report with the court. Advocates say the ruling protects jobs and community programs that were on the brink of collapse. And finally tonight, the Harriet Tubman $20 bill is on hold again. The Trump administration has shelved the decade-long effort to put Tubman's face on the 20 while pushing to put President Trump's own image on currency instead. Tubman was a Union Army scout and spy who led the Combahee River Raid, freeing more than 700 enslaved people. Plans for her portrait have now stalled under three separate administrations. I'm Esther Dillard on your home for Black News First, the Black Information Network.
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4: The Minnesota black homeowner shot in the neck by his white neighbor in Minneapolis. His new lawsuit blames police for not responding sooner.
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8: 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The upside is getting a quick return on your investment, often within 6 months. In a strong real estate market, you could get a 25% rate of return or even more. But some of the risks include the high cost of renovations and unpredictable housing demand. 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Investors purchase properties and keep them for years, collecting steady rental income while values appreciate. Benefits include cash flow stability, tax advantages, and watching your equity grow over time. So, which is better? Well, that depends on you. Flipping is best if you are looking for a fast profit and willing to take on a little more risk. 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My County News at 24 and 54 minutes past each hour. I'm Nicole Deal on your home for Black News First, the Black Information Network.
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9: A social media video produced in the little old town of Goodman, Mississippi, which has about 1,200 residents, has caught the attention of Mississippi law enforcement. The video shows a couple of guys with guns knocking on the door of the Goodman Police Department, showing they're not home. The guys, who are Black, proclaim that they run the majority Black town. Now, in fairness, this 9 times out of 10 could just be comedy-type content, but it's shaking the community. Here's Mayor Michael Howard via WJTV.
10: And when they were shooting the video, I told them, I got between them and said, yeah, y'all can't do this. This is something that you can't do in our town. Now, one of the guys said, well, we didn't pay this guy to shoot the video. I don't care who you pay. He can't do the video in this town. If you're going to do a video, get with the board. Let the board make a decision of you doing a positive video.
9: Whether that's true or not, I'll leave it up to the lawyers. State police now patrolling the area.
0: Boston University researchers say they studied Dallas Cowboys defensive lineman Marshawn Nealand's brain and discovered the Black 25-year-old was in the early stages of CTE. That's also known as chronic traumatic encephalopathy. Nealand died last November after a police chase. And the family of Democratic Louisiana State Senator Larry Selders is working on funeral arrangements after he suddenly died while attending his son's football practice. Family members say they believe the Black politician suffered a heart attack. State Senator Larry Selders was 44 years old.
9: Well, federal prosecutors say former New Orleans Mayor LaToya Cantrell, who's a Black woman, misspent campaign funds. But a judge says they cannot use that information for her upcoming trial next year. What can be used is the ring that her alleged former boyfriend, NOPD officer Jeffrey Vappi, gave to her. Here's Fox 8 with legal analyst Joe Responti.
11: It dirties up the defendant. It shows negative things that the defendant did. And you can try to say, you see, she does this thing bad and wrong. So imply that the thing we're on trial for, she did.
9: I'm Tammy Eswick, along with Esther Dillard on your home for Black News First, the Black Information Network. 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
12: Stroke is the leading cause of disability in the United States. Acute ischemic strokes, which account for 85% of all strokes, are caused by a blood clot in the brain and can result in sudden loss of brain function or permanent and physical impairments, such as trouble thinking, speaking, or moving. 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And that's your Healthy Minute. I'm Mike Island on the Black Information Network.
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14: News this hour, I'm Terry McCready. Coming up, the president joining other lawmakers mourning the passing of a dear colleague and friend. The family of a Black teen from Mississippi who died mysteriously over the 4th of July holiday, meeting with legal and civil rights leaders. Over the weekend. The NAACP has a special way to mark the nation's 250th anniversary. But first, here's BIN News Now.
15: I'm Bree Wood with BIN News Now. Black Senator Tim Scott is mourning the death of fellow South Carolina Republican Lindsey Graham.
16: It is a morning of mourning for me. It's a powerful reminder that life is fleeting.
15: Graham died at age 71 following a sudden illness, with reports indicating emergency crews responded to a cardiac arrest at his Washington home. Police in Louisiana are investigating the state's first child hot car death of the year. Authorities say black 3-year-old Jakari James climbed into an unlocked vehicle in Ponchatoula and was later found unresponsive by the car owner. His death marks the 12th hot car death nationwide this year, according to Kids in Car Safety. And Michael has become the first biopic to surpass $1 billion at the global box office. The film is now the highest-grossing musical biopic and the biggest biopic ever, while also becoming Lionsgate's first movie to reach the $1 billion milestone. Get BIN News Now on demand 24/7 on the iHeartRadio app. Back to Terry McCready.
14: President Trump says Senator Lindsey Graham was like a member of his family. Trump mourning the death of 71-year-old Graham on NBC's Meet the Press. The South Carolina Republican had been scheduled to appear yesterday.
17: He was great. He was unique in every way, actually.
14: South Carolina's black Senator Tim Scott calling the death a devastating loss.
16: He was just the kind of committed person that you don't really appreciate how committed he was to America. I can't think of a more committed public servant to this country.
14: Statement from Graham's office says the family appreciates prayers at this time and is asking for privacy during this incredibly difficult period. The family of Nolan Wells is pleading for answers after the body of the black teen from Mississippi was discovered on an island shortly after the 4th of July holiday. The teen's mother and other family members met with National Action Network President Reverend Al Sharpton and attorney Ben Crump in New York City over the weekend.
18: Don't rush to judgment saying it was not racism, because we do not know. We do know what these parents are being told does not make sense.
14: 18-year-old Nolan was found dead on an island off the Mississippi mainland after a boating trip there with friends. Crump says his team will conduct an independent review and is calling for the release of records, witness accounts, and autopsy results. Crump is suggesting race may be a factor, with Nolan being the only African-American in the friend group. The NAACP is marking the 250th anniversary of the United States with a significant political push, announcing plans to invest $20 billion into a Get Out the Vote campaign ahead of November's midterm elections. The organization describing the effort as its largest ever in a midterm cycle, framing it as a direct response to a moment of urgency for voting rights and democracy. The NAACP says the campaign will be implemented in partnership with GSSA and looks to recruit 20,000 volunteers to mobilize 6.5 million black voters across 14 states and 33 congressional districts. The organization tied the scale of the investment to recent Supreme Court rulings it says diluted the Voting Rights Act and ushered in racial gerrymandering across the South. A black GOP congressional candidate in the Sunshine State telling a newspaper that you can't be born gay. Rod Joseph also suggested homosexuality dates back only to the Roman Empire. Joseph insists sexual preference from the Roman Empire to date is always a preference. His remarks are pretty surprising since he is running in South Florida, which is a hub for the LGBTQ community. Florida Congressional District 20 includes Wilton Manors, a suburb of Fort Lauderdale, regularly ranked as one of the biggest gay communities in the country. I'm Terry McCready for the Black Information Network.
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0: This is Esther Dillard with another spotlight on black excellence. Tyler Perry is one of the most successful figures in the entertainment industry. Born in New Orleans, Louisiana in 1969, Emmett Perry Jr. endured a difficult childhood marked by poverty and abuse. After changing his name and moving to Atlanta in 1992, Tyler Perry began writing and producing stage plays that became highly successful.
19: All you gotta do is take an R&B song, put Jesus in it, and it's a gospel song.
0: What? It was also during that time that he created his signature character, the iconic Mabel Medea Simmons.
20: Yea, though she walked in the valley with the shadow of Little Red Riding Hood and the Three Bears.
0: With an estimated net worth of over $1 billion, Tyler Perry is also a generous philanthropist, having donated millions to such causes as education, civil rights, and disaster relief, and another shining example of Black excellence. I'm Esther Dillard on the Black Information Network.
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21: I'm Mike Stevens on your home for Black News First, the Black Information Network. Another Black mother is left grieving and asking questions. In West Tennessee, she's crying out for justice for her 15-year-old daughter, who was shot and killed last month. According to WHBQ television, a 16-year-old boy is being charged with first-degree murder for the death of Alexia Curry. Her mom just can't understand this.
22: My daughter was a sweet girl. She never bothered anybody. She was innocent. So why would they do what they did? I don't know.
21: Police say they responded to a weapons complaint in the early morning hours. When they got there, they found the girl dead from a gunshot wound.
22: My daughter has never been in the system, never been a problem child. She's just an innocent girl.
21: The mother says she's pleading for justice and answers about her daughter's death. Well, another Black mayor is dealing with infrastructure issues. It's a new project designed to reduce flooding and strengthen climate resilience on Chicago's west side. Mayor Brandon Johnson and other officials toured the site of the facility they want to build.
23: $12 million of stormwater storage projects that will reduce flooding on Chicago's west side by providing, again, approximately 1.7 million gallons of underwater stormwater storage capacity.
21: The infrastructure investment marks the start of construction on the second of two underground storage installations designed to help reduce street and basement flooding while protecting hundreds of homes and businesses. This was Black Congresswoman Lauren Underwood speaking to the BIN about the recent opening of the Obama Center in Chicago.
24: I am so excited to welcome folks to my home state as we celebrate the leadership of President Barack Obama and the transformative 8 years that he steered our country.
21: The center opened on Juneteenth weekend, and now another round of admission tickets are on sale. The Obama Foundation said it expects high interest, and so potential ticket holders may experience a wait while purchasing them. Consumers will be able to buy up to 9 tickets that range in price from $15 to $30. They're available at Obama.org. The Obama Center is a nonprofit collaborator of the Black Information Network. And historically Black, Hampton University is adding a bachelor's degree in dance beginning in the fall. The 87-credit program will be housed in the Department of Visual and Performing Arts and include training in ballet, contemporary, African dance, jazz, hip-hop, and musical theater. Students will take coursework and participate in performance studies. University leaders say the major builds on Hampton's tradition while honoring dance as a powerful part of Black storytelling, scholarship, and artistic expression. For more stories of interest to the Black community, log on to BINnews.com. 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
25: This is Layla Ali, undefeated world champion Hall of Fame boxer, wellness advocate, and CEO of Layla Ali Lifestyle. My father, Muhammad Ali, was more than a champion in the ring. He was a global voice for courage, conviction, faith, and justice. The Muhammad Ali Center celebrates his life, his principles, and his willingness to stand for something bigger than himself, reminding us of the power of purpose. To learn more

0: 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I'm Layla Ali, and my history lives here.
1: I'm Bill Black with another Bet You Didn't Know music fact. 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
3: I'm Mike Stevens on your home for Black News First, the Black Information Network. It seemed like things were starting to calm down, somewhat, in our Black communities nationwide. But now we're again getting regular reports of gun violence spiking up again. And every time, there is a loved one who's left in pain.
4: I don't think it's really hit me yet, you know. It's not seeing him is one thing, but knowing that I'll never see him again is... It just breaks my heart.
5: I couldn't believe it. And then when we didn't get any information for over 3 hours, I knew Ernest was gone. And it was senseless.
3: Friends are also stunned about what happened to an Ohio father of three who was killed in what's being called a needless act of violence.
6: He did not deserve this. Not at all. I just feel so bad.
3: According to ABC 6 television, the 33-year-old black man was shot and killed after some type of confrontation with another black man. Police say the victim did not have a gun. The accused killer is locked up with a bond of over $1 million. What led to the shooting is still being investigated. Black Chicago leaders are celebrating the start of construction of a memorial to remember those who were tortured by a group of police officers for 20 years, leading to false confessions. Black Mayor Brandon Johnson and other officials gathered to break ground on the nation's first permanent memorial honoring survivors of police torture.
7: When this memorial is completed, it will provide a space for education, community building, remembrance, but it will also provide a place for hope and healing.
3: The project recognizes survivors of torture committed by a white former Chicago police commander, John Burge, who died about 8 years ago, and detectives under his command. The victims were mostly black. A second wrongful death lawsuit has been filed against an energy company after a fatal natural gas explosion at a Dallas, Texas apartment complex. It killed three people earlier this year. This black neighbor tells NBC 5 television what he saw that day.
8: I seen a little girl was climbing out of debris, and I was trying to get the fire department's attention.
3: The incident happened in the Oak Cliff area of Dallas, a largely black community. Well, there's a fun event coming up with a great cause, helping students attend HBCUs. The BIN spoke with African-American T.J. Mercer, founder of what she calls the Move-In Day Mafia.
9: We provide decked out dorm rooms and monthly care packages for HBCU students who have aged out of foster care or are unhoused, or they just navigating college on their own. And we walk with them for 4 years by making sure they have all of their monthly needs to get to graduation.
3: And it certainly is a great idea. I'm Mike Stevens on your home for Black News First, the Black Information Network.
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10: Imagine you're walking down the street in New York City. 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
12: This is Apology. Apology is not associated with the police or any other organization, but rather is a way for you to tell people what you have done wrong and how you feel about it. Talk for as long as you want. Thank you.
10: What would you apologize for?
13: I'm a transit cop. I want to apologize for throwing all the bums off my train.
14: Mom, Dad, I'm really sorry. I don't love you.
15: I'm sorry, and I got my girlfriend pregnant.
16: White, female, and rich.
10: This is the story of that phone line.
17: For hitting my brother, not voting, I'm really not sorry.
18: Terrorizing the West Side. Heroin.
19: This line shouldn't be for apologies. It should be for deranged, psychotic people. People are all crazy. I don't believe this.
10: And the man at the other end.
20: I just use the name Mr. Apology because that's the simplest thing.
10: From Wondery, the makers of The Shrink Next Door and Jacked, comes The Apology Line.
18: Basically, what I'm running amounts to an anonymous public confessional.
10: What happens when you listen to the world's confessions over and over and over?
20: The person who is running this service, I will find out who you are. I'm sorry, but I'm going to kill you.
21: What's your name?
10: Mr. Apology never told callers his real name.
22: I have one question for your apology. Who would you have dinner with me?
10: But I knew his name because he was my husband.
23: I'm tempted to say, sure, let's have dinner. Your dungeon or mine.
10: I'm Marissa Bridge. For 15 years, I watched the Apology Line grow, and I saw Mr. Apology unravel.
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25: The opinions, beliefs, and viewpoints expressed in this commentary are those of the author and do not necessarily represent those of BIN and its founding partners and employees.
26: I'm James C. Harris, and I have something to say. Sunny Hostin says when she walks into a neighborhood filled with American flags, she feels unsafe. Think about that for a moment. Unsafe because of the American flag, not because of crime, not because of gangs, not because of open air drug markets or random violence. The thing that makes her uncomfortable is the stars and stripes. If the symbol of our nation makes you fearful, that's not a national crisis. That's a personal one. That flag represents the country that gave Sunny Hostin the opportunity to become one of the highest paid television personalities in America. It represents the freedoms that allow her to criticize this nation every single day without fear of government retaliation. Millions of Americans, Black, white, Hispanic, Asian, have served, sacrificed, and died under that flag. It's the same flag that flew during the civil rights movement, the same flag carried by the Tuskegee Airmen, the same flag that inspired generations of immigrants who dreamed of becoming Americans. If we're going to talk about feeling unsafe, let's have that conversation honestly. Talk about neighborhoods where children dodge bullets. Talk about communities devastated by violent crime. Talk about cities that have struggled for decades under failed leadership and policies that have left families trapped in fear. Those are real safety issues. The American flag isn't the problem. Our flag isn't a symbol of hate. It's a symbol of a nation always striving to become a more perfect union. It belongs to every American, not one race, not one political party, not one ideology. When patriotism becomes something to fear, we've lost sight of what unites us. Maybe it's time we stop teaching people to fear the flag and start reminding them what it stands for. I'm James T. Harris for the Black Information Network.
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27: Here's what's trending this hour. The U.S. military says the Strait of Hormuz remains open despite Iran's declaration that the strategic waterway is closed until further notice. In a statement posted Sunday, U.S. Central Command said commercial traffic continues to move through the strait and emphasized that American forces are prepared to protect freedom of navigation. The developments come amid escalating tensions between Washington and Tehran. I'm Bree Wood with What's Trending.
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0: CEO Dr. Michael Lomax, former Georgia State Representative Stacey Abrams, journalist Charles Blow, and Dr. Harold Martin Sr., former president of North Carolina A&T. The event also celebrates the legacy of A Different World, featuring Jasmine Guy, Felicia Pride, and stars from the upcoming Netflix sequel discussing the impact HBCUs have had on generations. With the latest in HBCU news, I'm Morgan Wood on the Black Information Network, your home for Black News First.
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3: I'm Shay Diddy on the Black Information Network. In 2019, the St. John Will.i.am Coltrane African Orthodox Church observed its 50th anniversary. Based in San Francisco, the church uses John Coltrane's music as a source for religious discovery. Instead of singing traditional hymns, worshipers chant Coltrane's A Love Supreme, and there are monthly meditations where people commune with Coltrane's music. In 1965, Branzo King and his wife, Marina King, saw Coltrane live at San Francisco Jazz Club. The couple had a religious experience. They called it a sound baptism. In the years leading up to his death in 1967 at the age of 40, Coltrane's music had grown increasingly spiritual. He said that he wanted to be a saint, and in him, Branzo, who had wanted to be a preacher, had found his God. Instead of a mural of Jesus in the sanctuary, there is one of patron saint John Coltrane. And that's a fact. I'm Shay Diddy on the Black Information Network.
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0: Zaire Wade, the eldest son of NBA Hall of Famer Dwayne Wade, is facing a felony charge following a recent domestic violence arrest in California. Authorities say Wade was taken into custody in June after police responded to reports of a woman screaming at a home in Burbank. Officers reportedly found a woman with facial injuries at the scene, and Wade was initially booked on multiple charges before prosecutors moved forward with a felony domestic violence charge. He was released after posting a $50,000 bond. And in more entertainment news, T.I. is making a major business move, signing a new publishing deal with Reservoir that covers his entire music catalog, including future releases. The agreement includes classic hits like What You Know, Live Your Life, and Dead and Gone, as well as material from his latest album, Kill the King. Reservoir says the partnership will help expand the reach of T.I.'s music and further cement the legacy of the Atlanta rap pioneer known as the King of the South. The deal comes as T.I. continues to focus on the business side of his career. Ensuring his catalog remains valuable for years to come. With the latest in entertainment at 17 and 47 minutes past each hour, I'm Bree Wood on the Black Information Network, your home for Black News First.
4: I'm Doug Davis with a story of another Black inventor you should know. George Crumb Speck, born in 1824, was an African-American chef who is credited with creating the beloved potato chip. While working as a cook at a Saratoga Springs restaurant, Crumb developed the crispy snack after a customer repeatedly complained about the French fries being too thick. In frustration, Crumb sliced the potatoes as thin as possible, fried them to perfection, added salt, and served them up. To everyone's surprise, they became an instant hit. Crumb's invention became one of the most iconic snacks in the world. He also went on to open his own restaurant, Crumb's House, near Saratoga Lake in 1860, where one of the biggest attractions was a basket of potato chips placed on every table. Beyond his culinary achievements, George Crumb Speck is also an important figure in Black history for breaking barriers in the field of professional cooking during the 19th century. He passed away on July 22, 1914, but George Crumb Speck's legacy lives on in every bag of potato chips, reminding us of his lasting impact on the snack food industry. For the Black Information Network, I'm Doug Davis.
5: 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Here are your top stories. Haitians to hold a rally in Chicago about TPS protections being snatched away. An Atlanta nonprofit helps foster youth start college at HBCUs with furnished dorm rooms. And the Black parents of Nolan Wells are speaking out for the first time. They joined civil rights attorney Ben Crump at a news conference at the National Action Network. They all say things don't add up with their son's disappearance. The parents, Christine and Elmore Wansley, say their concerns include why he chose not to stay with the original group of friends on the 4th of July, why he was separated from his cell phone, and when one of the parents' friends recovered Nolan's phone, why some of the messages appear to be deleted.
6: We just want to know what happened and why our baby

0: them home. Like, that's our biggest thing.
1: Wells vanished July 4th during a boat trip with friends to Horn Island off the Mississippi Gulf Coast. Searchers found his body on the island 2 days later. The Mississippi Sheriff's Office says no evidence of a crime has been found so far. Ben Crump says he's arranging an independent autopsy in Washington, D.C., made possible by funding from former NFL star Colin Kaepernick. He's calling on law enforcement to do a thorough investigation. And he says Tyler Perry is offered to pay for the funeral. Meanwhile, in Chicago, Mayor Brandon Johnson is pushing back hard against President Trump. The black mayor is challenging the administration to stop what he calls wasting billions on wars abroad and instead answer the calls of working families in Chicago and cities across the country.
2: I challenge you to invest in mental health, jobs, education, housing, health care, transportation, and environmental justice. I challenge you to do that. If you are the big man and the big person that you claim to be, make those investments, and I will put everything that I love on the fact that violence will go down across this country if you make those investments.
1: Johnson's comments come as more than 360,000 people in Illinois are losing food assistance due to the Trump administration's historic cuts to the SNAP program. And this month is a partial win for black farmers. A federal judge has ordered the U.S. Department of Agriculture to reinstate $127 million in grants to organizations that support black farmers. That's money the Trump administration pulled earlier this year. U.S. District Judge Beryl Howell ruled the funding must be restored after two dozen organizations sued over cuts to a program meant to address historic land loss among farmers of color. The USDA has been ordered to file a status report with the court. Advocates say the ruling protects jobs and community programs that were on the brink of collapse. And finally tonight, the Harriet Tubman $20 bill is on hold again. The Trump administration has shelved the decade-long effort to put Tubman's face on the 20 while pushing to put President Trump's own image on currency instead. Tubman was a Union Army scout and spy who led the Combahee River Raid, freeing more than 700 enslaved people. Plans for her portrait have now stalled under three separate administrations. I'm Esther Dillard on your home for Black News First, the Black Information Network.
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4: Senator Gene Shanine expressed disappointment over the decision to halt plans for Tubman's inclusion on the $20 bill.
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3: 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The Stop Woke Act was signed into law by Republican Governor Ron DeSantis in 2022, but part of the law related to colleges was struck down.
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8: 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In a strong real estate market, you could get a 25% rate of return or even more. 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Investors purchase properties and keep them for years, collecting steady rental income while values appreciate. Benefits include cash flow stability, tax advantages, and watching your equity grow over time. So which is better? Well, that depends on you. Flipping is best if you are looking for a fast profit and willing to take on a little more risk. 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Money news at 24 and 54 minutes past each hour. I'm Nicole Deal on your home for Black News First, the Black Information Network.
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9: Your home for 24/7 news, the Black Information Network. Teachers in one of the nation's largest majority black school districts are dealing with indecision even as their jobs were saved from budget cuts. According to WCAU, the Philadelphia, Pennsylvania Federation of Teachers says errors in the vacancy selection process are creating uncertainty even after 340 school-based positions were saved. Hundreds of the city's teachers are still waiting to find out where they will work in the coming school year. Earlier this year, there was a lot of uncertainty over the budget cuts. The district says all 340 school-based positions that were on the chopping block are now secure. But it's like, now what? The Philadelphia Federation of Teachers says a new wrinkle has come up as to how impacted educators will try to select school assignments they say should be based on seniority. Leaders in the union say some are weighing whether to even bother for now and go elsewhere while waiting on assignments. LaShawna Coleman is the teachers' union treasurer. Coleman, who is African-American, says in a press conference that teachers are weighing their options.
10: We have lots of teachers who said they've had offers from, unfortunately, charters, et cetera. And they're like, well, if I don't know where I'm going, I may take this, because it's not just about a school. It's about location, right? And people have childcare issues and commutes to think about.
9: Coleman says there was a records-keeping problem regarding trying to satisfy the teachers' decisions on next steps.
10: Those people were forced transferred when they didn't need to be. So some teachers decided that I want to go back if my job becomes available. But some teachers decided they didn't want to go back, and the district's records on that weren't great.
9: Coleman also says it boils down to basic communication of who, what, when, and where.
10: They have put their heart and soul into working in the city, educating the students every day, and they've asked a simple thing. Just tell me where I'm going to be teaching so I can prepare. What grade will I have? What subjects will I teach?
9: The union hopes to give teachers in one of the largest, mostly black school districts in the country the answers they need in short order, WCAU says. For more on these stories and national, international, state, and local news impacting the black community, listen to the Black Information Network on the free iHeartRadio app or log on to BINnews.com. I'm Mike Island for Misty Jordan on your home for Black News First, the Black Information Network. 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
11: July is National Glizzy or Hot Dog Month, which means cookouts are in full swing. But before you grab that second or third hot dog, health experts say you may want to slow down. Registered dietitian Dr. Kristen Kirkpatrick with the Cleveland Clinic says hot dogs are often packed with sodium, preservatives, and other additives. She says research has linked processed meats to a higher risk of certain cancers. Black Americans are already disproportionately affected by high blood pressure and heart disease, and eating too many processed foods like hot dogs can make those conditions harder to manage. No one's saying you have to skip the family barbecue, but moderation is key. If hot dogs are on the menu, experts recommend choosing brands with the fewest ingredients and, when possible, eating all beef hot dogs. That's your Healthy Minute. I'm Morgan Wood on the Black Information Network, BINnews.com, your home for Black News First.
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13: 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But let's see, all my God kids love Taylor Swift so much. Like, you have to hear the way that they sing this song. They're like, you have to listen, Gma, to the song. And look, and can I buy it? And can I get it? So it's definitely some Taylor Swift happening around me going on. And she's super cool. I also really appreciate the way that she writes music and plays music and everything. 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I like A$AP Rocky. I like A$AP Ferg, too. So, yeah, there's a lot of things I'm into.
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14: BIN News This Hour, I'm Terry McCready. Coming up, condolences from colleagues after the sudden death of longtime senator from South Carolina, Lindsey Graham. U.S. Central Command says traffic through the strait is flowing in spite of ceasefire violations. Convictions off the table for several January 6th rioters. But first, here's BIN News Now.
15: Texas Congresswoman Jasmine Crockett said she will not campaign alongside Democratic Senate nominee James Tallarico following her primary loss. Speaking at the Global Black Economic Forum, Crockett suggested race played a role in the outcome.
16: It was racist. It was a racist race. It is what it is.
15: She said she plans to focus her efforts on supporting African-American Democratic candidates down the ballot. Haitians and Syrians under the Temporary Protected Status Program are losing their legal work authorization. The change follows a Supreme Court ruling that allows the Department of Homeland Security to end their protected status. The move affects roughly 350,000 Haitians and 6,000 Syrians. And the Kawhi Leonard trade between the Clippers and Raptors is on hold. The NBA is reviewing allegations that the Clippers circumvented the salary cap through a $28 million endorsement deal tied to Leonard. Get BIN News now, on demand, 24/7, on the iHeartRadio app. Here's Terry McCready.
14: Black Senator from South Carolina Tim Scott says America has lost a true statesman after the death of Lindsey Graham. Scott mourning the loss of his fellow Republican from the Palmetto State during an appearance on CNN's State of the Union.
17: It is a morning of mourning for me. It's a powerful reminder that life is fleeting, that we are not here very long.
14: Graham's office said he died Saturday at the age of 71 after a brief and sudden illness. Emergency personnel responding to a call for cardiac arrest at Graham's Capitol Hill home on Saturday, and photographs showed paramedics carrying a person on a stretcher from Graham's home to an awaiting ambulance. U.S. Central Command says the traffic is flowing in the Strait of Hormuz, CENTCOM making the statement in a post on X on Sunday morning, going on to say that U.S. forces are positioned and prepared to ensure that freedom of navigation. The post added that the strait is open to all vessels seeking to lawfully transit the waterway and that Iran does not control it. U.S. Ambassador to the United Nations Mike Waltz accusing Tehran of repeatedly violating a ceasefire agreement.
18: This is a performance-based MOU. Iran is not living up to it, and all options are on the table. We saw that from our great U.S. military overnight.
14: Waltz on ABC's This Week after Iran said the strait is closed until further notice. The country's Islamic Revolutionary Guard releasing a statement saying it was closing the oil shipping lane because a vessel was traveling on an unauthorized route and disregarded Iran's warnings to change its course. A federal judge tossing the convictions of four people who participated in the January 6th Capitol riot in Washington, D.C. Last week, the judge granted a request from the Department of Justice to dismiss the convictions of the men who were members of the Proud Boys. The convictions were dismissed with prejudice, meaning the case is closed permanently. This comes after President Trump issued around 1,500 pardons to those convicted over the Capitol riot last year and commuted the sentences of 14 others. An Ebola training facility established by Doctors Without Borders in Kenya will assist health workers in preparing for significant and complex emergencies. African health officials say the outbreak in the Democratic Republic of Congo is the fastest growing ever. At least 600 people have died since it was declared 2 months ago. The region is facing extreme poverty compounded by armed militias. Misinformation about the disease has led some locals to avoid treatment, ignore safeguards, and even attack health workers. The training center on the outskirts of Nairobi is equipped with beds, mannequins, and protective gear to prepare doctors and nurses for deployments in the DRC or from regional countries at risk from the spreading disease. Stay informed, stay connected, and subscribe. Follow VIN News This Hour wherever you get your podcasts. I'm Terry McCready for the Black Information Network.
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19: 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June 6, 1944, D-Day. Amid the chaos of Omaha Beach, Woodson's landing craft was struck. Despite being wounded himself, he leaped into action. For over 30 relentless hours, he treated the injured under enemy fire, bandaging wounds, performing amputations, and saving countless lives. But Woodson's heroism went beyond the battlefield. In an era of segregation, he shattered barriers, proving that courage knows no color. His nomination for the Medal of Honor was never awarded until the Distinguished Service Cross was posthumously honored in 2024. It's the second highest honor that can be bestowed on a member of the Army and is awarded for extraordinary heroism. Let's ensure his story is never forgotten. Waverly B. Woodson Jr. exemplifies the best of humanity, dedication, bravery, and the power to inspire. I'm Amber Payton on your home for 24/7 Black News First, the Black Information Network.
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21: I'm Mike Stevens on your home for Black News First, the Black Information Network. Another Black mother is left grieving and asking questions. In West Tennessee, she's crying out for justice for her 15-year-old daughter, who was shot and killed last month. According to WHBQ television, a 16-year-old boy is being charged with first-degree murder for the death of Alexia Curry. Her mom just can't understand this.
22: My daughter was a sweet girl. She never bothered anybody. She was innocent. So why would they do what they did? I don't know.
21: Police say they responded to a weapons complaint in the early morning hours. When they got there, they found the girl dead from a gunshot wound.
22: My daughter has never been in the system, never been a problem child. She's just an innocent girl.
21: The mother says she's pleading for justice and answers about her daughter's death. Well, another Black mayor is dealing with infrastructure issues. It's a new project designed to reduce flooding and strengthen climate resilience on Chicago's west side. Mayor Brandon Johnson and other officials toured the site of the facility they want to build.
23: $12 million of stormwater storage projects that will reduce flooding on Chicago's west side by providing, again, approximately 1.7 million gallons of underwater stormwater storage capacity.
21: The infrastructure investment marks the start of construction on the second of two underground storage installations designed to help reduce street and basement flooding while protecting hundreds of homes and businesses. This was Black Congresswoman Lauren Underwood speaking to the BIN about the recent opening of the Obama Center in Chicago.
24: I am so excited to welcome folks to my home state as we celebrate the leadership of President Barack Obama and the transformative 8 years that he steered our country.
21: The center opened on Juneteenth weekend, and now another round of admission tickets are on sale. The Obama Foundation said it expects high interest, and so potential ticket holders may experience a wait while purchasing them. Consumers will be able to buy up to 9 tickets that range in price from $15 to $30. They're available at Obama.org. The Obama Center is a nonprofit collaborator of the Black Information Network. And historically Black, Hampton University is adding a bachelor's degree in dance beginning in the fall. The 87-credit program will be housed in the Department of Visual and Performing Arts and include training in ballet, contemporary, African dance, jazz, hip-hop, and musical theater. Students will take coursework and participate in performance studies. University leaders say the major builds on Hampton's tradition while honoring dance as a powerful part of Black storytelling, scholarship, and artistic expression. For more stories of interest to the Black community, log on to BINnews.com. I'm Mike Stevens on your home for Black News First, the Black Information Network.
11: The opioid epidemic is not letting up, and people are dying from overdose deaths at disparaging rates. Joining me to talk more about it is Ryan Breckenridge, State Opioid Response Special Projects Director at the Georgia Department of Behavioral Health. Talk to me about what is it that we need to be looking out for.
25: The danger now is the additives that are being included in the drugs that are not meant to be consumed by humans, that people are adding to either enhance the effects of the drug or increase the street value. People are adding things that are causing drastic responses to people who choose to indulge or use these drugs.
11: Opioid abuse is on the rise in the Black community, and the Georgia Department of Behavioral Health and Developmental Disabilities is focused on reversing this trend. Learn how you can help someone in need by calling 1-800-715-4225. I'm Morgan Wood on the Black Information Network. 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More than 200,000

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1: Most people know about Restaurant Week, but not everyone knows there's a Black Restaurant Week born in Houston, Texas in 2016 and is now spreading to cities across the country. It's more than just menus. It's a movement.
2: And so we really want to create something that was more all-inclusive to the creative things we were seeing happening in the food scene.
1: That's one of the three founders, Fallon Farrell.
2: As we've grown through the years, we've literally watched businesses start off as like a pop-up food tent and now having like two or three locations.
1: From soul food kitchens to hidden gem caterers, Black Restaurant Week shines a light where it's long been missing. It's helped generate tens of millions of dollars for Black-owned businesses, keeping legacies alive and creating new ones. And it's part of Black history still being written every time a diner takes that first bite. I'm Esther Dillard for the Black Information Network.
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5: Cell phones have been an integral part of connecting our modern world. But did you know a Black nuclear engineer pioneered the technology for them? Henry Thomas Sampson was born in 1934 in Jackson, Mississippi. He earned his bachelor's degree in chemical engineering from Purdue University in 1956, followed by his master's degree from UCLA in 1961 and his PhD shortly after. In 1971, Henry Sampson created the Gamma Electric Cell. It's a device which produced long-lasting power to satellites. Sampson's innovation caught the attention of the Motorola Company, which then placed his patented technology into their telephones. This eventually led to the very first telephone calls being made using cell phones. Henry Sampson passed on June 4th, 2015. His genius and Black excellence helped create the globally connected world we share today. This is Tammy Eswick for the Black Information Network.
6: 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I'm Mike Strautmanis, and my history lives here.
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7: Here's what's trending this hour. The U.S. military says the Strait of Hormuz remains open despite Iran's declaration that the strategic waterway is closed until further notice. In a statement posted Sunday, U.S. Central Command said commercial traffic continues to move through the strait and emphasized that American forces are prepared to protect freedom of navigation. The developments come amid escalating tensions between Washington and Tehran. I'm Bree Wood with What's Trending.
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8: Former NFL linebacker Darren Lee has entered a no plea during his arraignment on a first-degree murder charge in Tennessee. Under state law, the plea is treated as not guilty. Prosecutors allege Lee killed his 29-year-old girlfriend, Gabriella Perpetuo, whose body was found inside the couple's home in February. Investigators say she suffered multiple stab wounds, human bite marks, and a broken neck. Lee remains jailed without bond and is scheduled to return to court in October. Prosecutors have not announced whether they'll seek the death penalty. Elsewhere in sports, the San Antonio Spurs have reportedly parted ways with TV play-by-play announcer Jacob Toby after allegations involving the sister of Spurs player Lindy Waters III went viral online. The controversy began when posts appeared on Toby's Instagram account accusing him of cheating on his longtime girlfriend. Screenshots quickly spread across social media before the posts were eventually deleted, and multiple reports say Toby is no longer with the organization. With the latest in sports, I'm Morgan Wood on the Black Information Network, BINnews.com, your home for Black news first.
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2: Nas is celebrating Jay-Z's legendary catalog with a new playlist on Tidal. The project, titled Curated by God's Son, Hove, features some of Jay-Z's biggest records, including tracks from Reasonable Doubt and the Blueprint albums 1, 2, and 3. Tidal shared the announcement on X, writing, "GOAT recognizes GOAT," while celebrating Jay-Z's 30th anniversary and his historic Yankee Stadium shows. The playlist is Nas's personal collection of favorite songs from the Brooklyn rap icon. Elsewhere in entertainment news, Sean Kingston is currently serving federal prison time, but he's still fighting state fraud charges in Florida. The rapper, whose real name is Kashawn Anderson, is serving a 3-year sentence after being convicted in a multi-million dollar luxury goods fraud scheme involving his mother, Janice Turner, who was sentenced to 5 years. Kingston's attorney is asking the state to drop its charges, arguing the businesses involved have been repaid. A change of plea hearing is scheduled for October 17th. With the latest in entertainment news, I'm Morgan Wood on the Black Information Network, BINnews.com, your home for Black news first.
3: I'm Uptown Angela on the Black Information Network. In 1895, Mary Fields, also known as Stagecoach Mary, became the first African-American woman to become a U.S. Postal Service Star Route Carrier. She was hired because she was the fastest at hitching a team of 6 horses. She drove her route with horses and a mule named Moses. Born a slave in 1832 in Tennessee, Mary had a reputation for wearing men's clothes, smoking, drinking, and shooting guns. Before becoming a mail carrier, she worked for 10 years at a convent, but her lifestyle led her to being kicked out of the mission. As a star carrier in Cascade, Montana, her job was to protect the mail on her route from thieves and bandits and to deliver mail. She was the only second woman in the United States and the first African-American woman to serve in that role. When she died in December 1914, she had one of the largest funerals ever in Cascade. And that's a fact. I'm Uptown Angela on the Black Information Network.
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5: On the Black Information Network, taking a look at another aspect of America at 250, a Black perspective. As America commemorates its 250th anniversary, the country will be awash in celebrations, spectacular fireworks displays, streets lined with flags, and rhetoric echoing the founding ideals of liberty and justice for all. But to truly grasp the story of this nation, we must begin with the complicated paradox at its core. In 1776, the Declaration of Independence boldly proclaimed that all men are created equal, endowed with inalienable rights. Yet even as these aspirational words were penned, the institution of slavery was deeply entrenched in the nation's economic system, legal codes, and everyday life. Black people, present at the country's inception, were foundational to its development, but they were rarely acknowledged in the national narrative. Despite their crucial contributions, laboring in fields, building infrastructure, serving in households, and shaping culture, they were systematically denied the rights and recognition of full citizenship. This contradiction is not a mere footnote in American history. It is fundamental to understanding the country's origins and evolution. The Black experience is not an aside to the American story. It is the lens through which we must view the nation's journey toward its ideals. Yet the Black American story is not defined solely by oppression and exclusion. It is also a chronicle of resilience, resourcefulness, creativity, and vision. Over 2.5 centuries, Black Americans have been at the forefront of the struggle to make the United States live up to its professed ideals. Their collective actions, whether organizing in churches, advocating in courtrooms, laboring on plantations, protesting on picket lines, innovating in laboratories, teaching in classrooms, performing on stages, reporting in newsrooms, or voting at the ballot box, have continually challenged the nation to confront its shortcomings and strive for genuine equality. Black Americans have not only demanded that the country fulfill its creed, time and again, they have demonstrated the path forward through example, courage, and ingenuity. In this light, the Black experience is not a peripheral narrative, but the central thread in the American tapestry. To comprehend where the United States has been, what it has survived, and what it might achieve in the future, it is essential to begin with a Black perspective. This is the viewpoint of those who recognize the contradictions at the heart of the nation and, despite being marginalized, continue to build, dream, and shape the country. It is a perspective that insists on truth-telling and invites all Americans to see the nation's story in its fullest, most honest dimensions. I'm Terry McCready, looking back on the Black perspective of America 250 on the Black Information Network.
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8: 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It's a new cyber crime threat where scammers embed malicious links inside QR codes to steal your personal data or install malware. 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This scam exploits the popularity of QR codes, which we are using everywhere now, to scan menus, use apps, or make payments. 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Criminals are replacing legitimate codes with fake ones. 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
9: And I'm Esther Dillard on your home for 24/7 news, the Black Information Network.
2: Happening now, the city of Chicago is constructing a memorial dedicated to the memory of those who died and those who survived police torture at the hands of the Chicago Police Department. Let me take you back to 1972. That's when the Chicago Tribune says Chicago Police Commander John Burge and his officers tortured more than 125 Black men, women, and children in order to coerce false confessions, according to the Chicago Police Torture Archive. We're talking about electric shocks, suffocation, severe beatings, and even mock executions. Reports say this went on till at least 1991. Here's one of the survivors.
10: It will stand as a permanent reminder of the suffering survivors endured, the resilience we showed, and responsibilities we all share to ensure these injustices never happen again.
2: The feds prosecuted Burge sometime later. He served about 3.5 years, according to the People's Law Office, before retiring in Florida. WTTW News says he was able to draw his $4,000 a month pension, meanwhile costing the city $200 million in legal fees.
9: A Black Georgia police officer is under arrest after shooting and killing a 19-year-old. The Georgia Bureau of Investigations arrested DeKalb officer Derek Harris Jr. for involuntary manslaughter and reckless conduct. And after 18-year-old Milan Butler was seemingly beaten to death in a Jackson jail, Black Mississippi State Representative Lawrence Blackman says he wants changes. Here's WJTV.
11: I'm calling on the Board of Supervisors, to make sure that the Raymond Detention Center receives the funds that they need to hire the staff and implement the changes that they need to keep defendants in their custody safe.
12: Supervisors in Stafford County, Virginia, have grave concerns over a new data center. They've halted plans for the 99-acre center after a 200-year-old cemetery was discovered. Many believe the graves are of formerly enslaved Black people. The next step involves the developer hiring an archaeological consultant to research the cemetery. I'm Timmy Eswick, along with Esther Dillard on your home for Black News First, the Black Information Network. Now here's your Washington Roundup.
2: President Trump is back in Washington, D.C., following a two-day NATO summit in Turkey where he pushed for increased defense spending from member nations, continued support for Ukraine in its war against Russia, and renewed calls for U.S. control of Greenland. Despite frequently criticizing the alliance in the past, President Trump praised NATO during the summit, saying there was tremendous love and unity among members. Meanwhile, President Trump says he also has no update on the health of Kentucky Senator Mitch McConnell. Questions continue to surround the longtime senator's condition after reports that McConnell was found unconscious at his Washington, D.C. home on June 14th due to a possible heart-related incident. Kentucky Governor Andy Beshear, who is a Democrat, has requested an update from McConnell's office as speculation continues about his health. That's your Washington Roundup. I'm Morgan Wood on the Black Information Network, your home for Black News First.
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14: For more than five decades, Sesame Street has been a beloved children's program teaching kids lessons about friendship, kindness, and learning.
15: Greetings, I am the Count.
14: From the beginning, the show included African-American actors in key roles offering positive representation. Gordon, played by actor Matt Robinson, was one of the first Black male characters on a children's show.
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14: His role highlighted the importance of family, education, and community for kids of all backgrounds. Sesame Street not only taught numbers and letters, but also celebrated Black culture. It helped show all children, no matter their race, could learn, grow, succeed. So the next time you watch Sesame Street, remember the lasting impact it had on the educational training of Black children to see themselves as smart, capable, worthy of learning. It's not just a show, it's history in the making. I'm Vanessa Tyler on the Black Information Network.
17: I'm Bree Wood with BIN News Now. A deadly shooting at Great Lakes Crossing in Auburn Hills, Michigan, a suburb of Detroit, left a Black 20-year-old man from Pontiac dead and a 19-year-old woman injured. Shopper DeMond Clayton was there when it happened.
18: So I was sitting at the table eating my food, and next thing I heard was a boom. I look around, everyone in the mall just scatters out and everything.
17: Police arrested the Black 22-year-old suspect from Detroit, calling the incident isolated and stemming from an earlier dispute inside the mall. A major bipartisan housing bill is now law after President Trump declined to sign it. The measure aims to boost housing supply and lower costs by limiting large investors from buying single-family homes. And 50 Cent is celebrating after his Diddy documentary earned major Emmy recognition. The rapper reacted on Instagram after Sean Combs' The Reckoning received three Emmy nominations, including Outstanding Documentary or Nonfiction Series, saying you can't argue with the work. Get BIN News Now on demand 24/7 on the iHeartRadio app.
19: I'm Kevin Brown on your home for 24/7 News, the Black Information Network. Black Texas Congresswoman Jasmine Crockett, who came up short in a run for Senate, says she'll not campaign with the party's choice, James Tallarico. And speaking at the Global Black Economic Forum, she suggested that her primary loss was due to her race.
20: It was racist. It was a racist race. It is what it is.
19: Crockett told the crowd that she plans to campaign with down-ballot Democrats who are Black. Her goal, she says, is to get more Democrats to the polls as a way to help the party. Broward, Florida rapper Sean Kingston, a.k.a. Kashawn Anderson, is currently serving a 3-year federal sentence for wire fraud, but also faces state charges. Defense attorney Jim Stark wants the state charges dropped.
3: I'm hoping that we'll be able to convince them that it's a duplicitous prosecution and a waste of the state's time and energy and resources. So far, we haven't been successful in that.
19: The singer was convicted of a multi-million-dollar luxury goods scheme he allegedly ran with his mother, Janice Turner, who got 5 years. The judge set a change of plea hearing for October 17th. Kingston's defense also says that most of the defrauded businesses have been paid back. Broward County Judge Ernest Calra set a new hearing date for their in-state case.
21: All right, we'll set them both for a status on October 17th on a change of plea and see what happens.
19: President Donald Trump has been celebrating strong overall job growth while downplaying persistent high black unemployment, which remains significantly higher than the national average. The latest data from the Bureau of Labor Statistics shows black unemployment at 6.6 in June compared to the overall U.S. unemployment rate of 4.2. Trump has addressed the issue by pointing to his efforts to bring manufacturing back to the U.S., claiming that African-American unemployment is at its lowest level in history. However, critics argue that Trump's policies have disproportionately affected black workers, and economists emphasize the need to address the widening employment gap. Black attorney Ben Crump is questioning the circumstances surrounding the death of the 18-year-old black teen Nolan Xavier Wells, highlighting discrepancies in the accounts of those who were with him on Horn Island before he disappeared. Crump pointed out conflicting versions of events, particularly regarding whether Wells intended to return to the boat or stay behind with a young woman. The attorney emphasized the uncertainty surrounding Wells' final moments, as some claim he boarded the boat while others say he did not. Crump's involvement in the case brings clarity to the situation and pressure for a transparent investigation into Wells' death, which remains shrouded in unanswered questions for his family. The Black Dance Academy, located in Leimert Park, Los Angeles, California, offers a summer program for dancers and drummers ages 5 and up, focusing on black culture and arts. Founded by Dr. Jewel Jackson Jallo, the Academy aims to build community, create safe spaces for black expression, and preserve black culture through dance and drum. The curriculum includes African dance, hip-hop, African drum, Afro-Brazilian, and other diasporic movement languages. The Academy also offers a $5 first-class summer special and welcomes new families to join. Additionally, the Academy provides youth summer camps and open classes for all ages to learn and connect with culture through dance and drum. I'm Kevin Brown on your home for Black News First, the Black Information Network.
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24: I'm Esther Dillard with a story of another black educator you should know. Born in 1882, William Chester Ruth was a pioneering African-American educator and community leader, a key figure in the establishment of schools for black children during a time when racial segregation was still prevalent. He worked tirelessly to promote access to quality education and encouraged academic excellence. Ruth's dedication to social justice extended beyond education. He also played a significant role in local civil rights activism, advocating for equal rights and opportunities for black Americans. His efforts not only shaped the educational landscape, but also inspired future generations to continue the fight for racial equality. William Chester Ruth passed away on February 8, 1951, but his legacy continues to inspire and influence the ongoing struggle for black education and equality. His life is a testament to the profound impact one individual can have in the pursuit of justice. And that's a fact. I'm Esther Dillard for the Black Information Network.
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25: I'm Mike Stevens on your home for Black News First, the Black Information Network. An arrest has been made as Northwest Indiana authorities investigate a deadly shooting that killed a black 10-year-old Chicago boy. Black crime victim advocate Andrew Holmes says Montana Weathers was shot early Sunday when a person in a car pulled the trigger.
26: A relative pushed the little 10-year-old out of the way, not knowing that when they get up and turn around, that he had been struck by gunfire.
25: A 50-year-old man was also wounded, and he remains hospitalized. A witness says the suspect was arguing with his girlfriend at the time of the shootings. The family of a black man who was shot and killed by National Guard troops in downtown Memphis is demanding the release of any video of the incident. Black Tennessee State Representative Justin Pearson says he plans to find a way to hold all those involved in the incident responsible.
0: So that this young person's life is not in vain, but also that his family gets answers to the questions that I know they have about what has happened.
25: He made the comments in a video posted on Instagram. Two guard members reportedly opened fire on 20-year-old Tyron Johnson early Sunday after they say he turned in their direction with a gun during a foot pursuit.
0: It should not be normalized that the American U.S. military is killing American citizens on U.S. soil. This is not okay, and we cannot normalize it.
25: The Tennessee Bureau of Investigation is leading the probe into what happened. In mostly black metro Detroit, just about everybody has their power back on now after severe storms and extreme heat swept through the area over the holiday weekend. Strong storms Friday night brought wind gusts up to 70 miles per hour, knocking down trees and power lines and leaving hundreds of customers in the dark. At one point, about 80,000 customers were without electricity and several traffic signals were out across the region. DTE says crews had been working around the clock to restore service. Other black communities in the Midwest and the southern part of the United States and on the East Coast also had trouble during that storm. And a new Portsmouth, Virginia museum will honor black women whose inventions and ideas changed history. The Museum of Black Women Innovators will feature 250 women in honor of America's 250th birthday. Founders say many people don't know about trailblazers like Mary Beatrice Davison Kanner, who helped change menstrual hygiene, or Marion Croak, who holds more than 200 patents. Virginia state lawmakers earmarked $1 million for the museum, with a grand opening expected sometime next year. For more stories of interest to the black community, log on to BINnews.com. 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

0: But some of the risks include the high cost of renovations and unpredictable housing demand. On the other hand, buying and holding is the long game. Investors purchase properties and keep them for years, collecting steady rental income while values appreciate. Benefits include cash flow stability, tax advantages, and watching your equity grow over time. So, which is better? Well, that depends on you. Flipping is best if you are looking for a fast profit and willing to take on a little more risk. Meanwhile, buying and holding appeals to investors looking for long-term wealth and financial security. 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
3: A social media video produced in the little old town of Goodman, Mississippi, which has about 1,200 residents, has caught the attention of Mississippi law enforcement. The video shows a couple of guys with guns knocking on the door of the Goodman Police Department, showing they're not home. The guys, who are Black, proclaim that they run the majority Black town. Now, in fairness, this 9 times out of 10 could just be comedy-type content, but it's shaken the community. Here's Mayor Michael Howard via WJTV.
5: And when they were shooting the video, I told him, I got between and said, yeah, y'all can't do this. This is something that you can't do in our town. Now, one of the guys said, well, we didn't pay this guy to shoot the video. I don't care who you paid. He can't do the video in this town. If you're going to do a video, get with the board and let the board make a decision of you doing a positive video.
3: Whether that's true or not, I'll leave it up to the lawyers. State police now patrolling the area.
4: Boston University researchers say they studied Dallas Cowboys defensive lineman Marshawn Nealand's brain and discovered the Black 25-year-old was in the early stages of CTE. That's also known as chronic traumatic encephalopathy. Nealand died last November after a police chase. And the family of Democratic Louisiana State Senator Larry Selders is working on funeral arrangements after he suddenly died while attending his son's football practice. Family members say they believe the Black politician suffered a heart attack. State Senator Larry Selders was 44 years old.
3: Well, federal prosecutors say former New Orleans Mayor LaToya Cantrell, who's a Black woman, misspent campaign funds. But a judge says they cannot use that information for her upcoming trial next year. What can be used is the ring that her alleged former boyfriend, NOPD officer Jeffrey Vappi, gave to her. Here's Fox 8 with legal analyst Joe Responti.
6: It dirties up the defendant. It shows negative things that the defendant did. And you can try to say, you see, she does this thing bad and wrong. So imply that the thing we're on trial for, she did.
3: I'm Timmy Eswick, along with Esther Dillard on your home for Black News First, the Black Information Network. 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
7: Stroke is the leading cause of disability in the United States. 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I'm Mike Island on the Black Information Network.
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10: BIN News this hour, I'm Terry McCready. Coming up, the president joining other lawmakers mourning the passing of a dear colleague and friend. The NAACP marking the nation's 250th anniversary in a special way. The family of a Black Mississippi teen who died mysteriously over the 4th of July holiday, meeting with legal and civil rights leaders over the weekend. But first, here's BIN News Now.
11: Speaking during an evidentiary hearing, Donald Trump Jr. criticized security at Utah Valley University after the killing of Charlie Kirk.
12: There's a lot of frustration, frankly, that this could have ever happened. I mean, one of the things I did hear that was sort of shocking was that there were only six officers on duty.
11: A judge is now deciding whether the murder case against Tyler Robinson will proceed to trial. A Pennsylvania father is speaking out after his Black teenage son was handcuffed during a police encounter. Jesse Lopez Sr. says his son, Jesse Lopez Jr., was questioned for wearing a hoodie in warm weather while explaining he has a skin condition that makes sun exposure difficult. The teen was detained and placed in the back of a police car. And Nipsey Hussle's children have officially received their inheritance nearly 7 years after the rapper's death. Court records show his estimated $11 million estate was divided equally between his two children, Imani and Cross, following the resolution of legal matters. Get BIN News Now on demand 24/7 on the iHeartRadio app. Back to Terry McCready.
10: President Trump says Senator Lindsey Graham was like a member of his family. Trump mourning the death of 71-year-old Graham on NBC's Meet the Press. The South Carolina Republican had been scheduled to appear yesterday.
13: He's a tough one to lose. He was great. He was unique and every way, actually.
10: The president also said he spoke with Graham just hours before his passing, saying other than being tired, he was fine. South Carolina's Black Senator Tim Scott calling the death a devastating loss.
14: He was just the kind of committed person that you don't really appreciate how much, how committed he was to America. I can't think, Jake, of a more committed public servant to this country.
10: A statement from Graham's office says the Graham family appreciates prayers at this time and asks for privacy during this incredibly difficult period. The NAACP is marking the 250th anniversary of the United States with a significant political push, announcing plans to invest $20 million into a Get Out the Vote campaign ahead of November's midterm elections. The organization describing the effort as its largest ever in a midterm cycle, framing it as a direct response to a moment of urgency for voting rights and democracy. The NAACP says the campaign will be implemented in partnership with GSSA and looks to recruit 20,000 volunteers to mobilize 6.5 million Black voters across 14 states and 33 congressional districts. The organization tied the scale of the investment to recent Supreme Court rulings it says diluted the Voting Rights Act and ushered in racial gerrymandering across the South. The family of Nolan Wells is pleading for answers after the body of the Black teen from Mississippi was discovered on an island shortly after the 4th of July holiday. The teen's mother and other family members met with National Action Network President Al Sharpton and Attorney Ben Crump in New York City over the weekend.
15: I'm telling you, don't rush the judgment saying it was not racism, because we do not know. We do know what these parents are being told and what the parents have now shared with us does not make sense.
10: 18-year-old Nolan was found dead on an island off the Mississippi mainland after a boating trip there with friends. Crump says his team will conduct an independent review and is calling for the release of records, witness accounts, and autopsy results. Crump suggests race may be a factor, with Nolan being the only African-American in the friend group. His remarks are pretty surprising since he's running in South Florida, which is a hub for the LGBTQ community. Florida Congressional District 20 includes Wilton Manors, a suburb of Fort Lauderdale, regularly ranked as one of the biggest gay communities in the country. But Joseph maintains that homosexuality isn't found in nature outside of humans. I'm Terry McCready for the Black Information Network.
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17: James Brown, ladies and gentlemen!
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17: Osiris, let me get the mices. 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
16: The slogan, "Be good or be gone," became the theater's motto. 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The Apollo Theater, a place where dreams are born, legends are made, and history is written. For the Black Information Network, I'm Kevin Brown.
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19: I'm Mike Stevens on your home for Black News First, the Black Information Network. As the nation continues to recognize our 250th birthday, there continues to be a pushback to sharing true Black history, which is true American history, even if some of it is uncomfortable. In Philadelphia, for example, a legal fight is continuing over a slavery exhibit that has received a lot of national attention. The city of Philadelphia is filing a petition to an appeals court to rehear its recent decision, which allowed the Trump administration to replace the exhibit at what's called the President's House. The purpose of the slavery memorial there is to honor primarily the 9 African descendants enslaved by President George Washington at the President's House, the site often called America's first White House. Those 9 were among the 316 Black men, women, and children enslaved by Washington at his Mount Vernon plantation. African-American attorney Michael Cord speaking here to NBC 10 Television.
20: Right now, with that Trump-appointed Supreme Court, it's political and legal suicide to ask them to do the right thing.
19: President Trump signed an executive order last year to remove, as he put it, improper and partisan ideology at federal sites. You know, when storms hit, are Black residents a priority for utility companies and emergency assistance agencies when it comes to getting them back online or offering various types of help? Or for that matter, planning in advance to make sure they're not hit the hardest during emergencies. Over the years, the BIN has reported on numerous delays by power companies and even the federal government when disasters hit their neighborhoods. To be fair, disasters hit not just Black neighborhoods, but in some cases, Black residents in many states have complained about how they seem to be last in line for help, including when it comes to flooded basements and homes. And in St. Louis last year, there were numerous delays with assistance after a tornado ripped through Black neighborhoods. This week, some Black Metro Detroit residents have been frustrated after days without electricity following last week's powerful storms.
21: Friday night, Saturday, and then now Sunday, and now Monday.
19: This Black man spoke to NBC News with frustration over an apartment complex with no power and elderly people living there depending on elevators. But with no electricity, there's no service.
22: I mean, it's terrible. It's actually people stuck on the second and third floor.
19: But the Black president and CEO of DTE Energy in Michigan, Joy Harris, says there were some very unusual circumstances with this particular storm.
23: We have broken trees, broken poles, broken cross arms. So we are, in some instances, rebuilding the circuits one customer at a time.
19: The severe weather knocked out electricity to hundreds of thousands of customers across southeast Michigan, and most are believed to be back online now. I'm Mike Stevens on your home for Black News First, the Black Information Network.
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24: Most people know about Restaurant Week, but not everyone knows there's a Black Restaurant Week born in Houston, Texas in 2016 and is now spreading to cities across the country. It's more than just menus. It's a movement.
0: And so we really want to create something that was more all-inclusive to the creative things we were seeing happening in the food scene.
24: That's one of the three founders, Fallon Farrell.
0: As we've grown through the years, we've literally watched businesses start off as like a pop-up food tent and now having like two or three locations.
24: From soul food kitchens to hidden gem caterers, Black Restaurant Week shines a light where it's long been missing. It's helped generate tens of millions of dollars for Black-owned businesses, keeping legacies alive and creating new ones. And it's part of Black history still being written every time a diner takes that first bite. I'm Esther Dillard for the Black Information Network.
3: The International African American Museum, Charleston, South Carolina. Built near where so many Africans first arrived in

0: 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I'm Charlamagne Tha God, host of the world's most dangerous morning show, The Breakfast Club, and my history lives here.
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4: 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The Trump administration is scrapping rules that some people with a history of mental illness could not own a firearm.
3: 24/7.
5: Attorneys representing Carmelo Anthony have filed two legal motions in an attempt to overturn his murder conviction in the stabbing death of Austin Metcalf.
1: If it's important to the Black community.
6: Visitors are finally welcome back to the birth home of Martin Luther King Jr. Closed for nearly 3 years.
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7: The opinions, beliefs, and viewpoints expressed in this commentary are those of the author and do not necessarily represent those of BIN and its founding partners and employees. Now it's time to bring the funk with Roland S. Martin.
8: The Donald Trump MAGA GOP attack on Black America continues, this time when it comes to the Smithsonian. The White House issued a 162-page report that is absolute trash. They say that the National Museum of American History has a radical bias. They complain that the Smithsonian is simply doing too much, that they are trying to erase our heritage, and they're not telling the true story of what has happened in this country. What they don't like is they don't like the full truth being told. They can't stand Americans knowing fully how white folks treated African Americans, treated Chinese, Japanese, how they treated Native Americans. They don't want any of that. See, if you're going to tell the story, tell the whole story. They don't want to do any of that because, see, what they want is they want America's next generation to completely be told that BS story that we were all told growing up, all the lies told. Look, I am from Texas. And Texas mandates seventh grade Texas history. And we were never told that the Texas War for Independence was over slavery, that the white settlers wanted slavery to continue and Mexico was in opposition to slavery. That's right. So millions of Texas kids learned white history, not real history. Trump wants only white history told. I'm Roland Martin on the Black Information Network.
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9: Here's what's trending this hour. Black South Carolina Senator Tim Scott is remembering Lindsey Graham as a true statesman following the longtime lawmaker's death. Speaking on CNN's State of the Union, Scott called the loss devastating for South Carolina and the nation. Graham's office says the 71-year-old Republican died Saturday after a brief and sudden illness. Reports indicate emergency crews responded to a cardiac arrest call at his Capitol Hill home before he was taken away by ambulance. I'm Bree Wood with what's trending.
3: Sports on the Black Information Network.
10: The reported Kawhi Leonard trade between the Los Angeles Clippers and Toronto Raptors is on hold as the NBA continues its investigation into the Clippers. The team announced that while they reached an agreement in principle on June 30th, the deal cannot be finalized until the league's probe is complete. The investigation centers on allegations that the Clippers circumvented the salary cap through a $28 million endorsement deal involving Leonard and Aspiration Partners. The Clippers deny any wrongdoing and say they have fully cooperated with the investigation for the past 10 months. The Raptors say they remain interested in acquiring the two-time champion, but will wait for the league's findings. Leonard previously spent one season in Toronto where he won an NBA championship before joining the Clippers in 2019. And in other sports news, just days after saying his son wouldn't wear his retired number with the Miami Heat, Tim Hardaway Sr. has had a change of heart. Tim Hardaway Jr. was introduced as the team's newest player last week, wearing the number 10 jersey after a conversation with his father led to what they called a family decision to bring the number down from the rafters. The younger Hardaway now gets a chance to wear the same number his father made famous during his time in Miami. With the latest in sports, I'm Morgan Wood on the Black Information Network.
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14: His name is Vince O'Dempsey. Psychopath, gangster, child killer, rapist. I'm Matthew Condon, journalist and true crime author, and I've spent years researching and tracking the life and crimes of this vicious murderer. And this is Ghost Gate Road.
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14: Vince O'Dempsey is currently serving life for three murders. He self-confessed to 33. My opinion? It's closer to 100. From Wooshka Studios, I'm Matthew Condon, and this is Ghost Gate Road.
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9: Well, the future of the Essence Festival of Culture in New Orleans remains uncertain as organizers and city leaders continue negotiating a new agreement. Despite another successful festival, organizers stopped short of confirming a return to New Orleans in 2027. Sundial Media Group CEO Kirk McDonald said both sides must agree on the path forward. Festival leaders highlighted that the event generates more than $300 million in economic activity for the city each year. And rapper Mystical has been transferred to Louisiana's infamous Angola prison, where he will serve a 20-year sentence after pleading guilty earlier this year to third-degree rape. Because of his celebrity status, prison officials have placed the Grammy-nominated rapper, whose real name is Michael Tyler, in protective custody. Angola is the nation's largest maximum security prison and has long been one of the most notorious correctional facilities in the country. The transfer comes months after Mystical accepted a plea deal connected to a 2022 case in Ascension Parish, Louisiana. With the latest in entertainment at 17 and 47 minutes past each hour, I'm Bree Wood on the Black Information Network, your home for Black News First.
17: The United States Senate has had a total of 12 Black members, with the first being Hiram Rhodes Rebels, elected in 1870 during the Reconstruction era. Jim Crow and other disenfranchisement tactics led to a gap of nearly 90 years between the first and second U.S. Black senators. In 1992, Carol Moseley Braun became the first Black woman to serve in the U.S. Senate.
18: I don't know, maybe this is just my day to get to talk about race. Maybe I'm just lucky like that today.
17: Vice President Kamala Harris became the second Black female to serve as a U.S. senator in 2017. Barack Obama was the fifth Black senator and the first to be elected president of the United States.
19: Race is an issue that I believe this nation cannot afford to ignore right now.
17: While Georgia's Raphael Warnock is the latest Black member of the U.S. Senate after his 2021 election. Black U.S. senators have made contributions to the country and paved the way for future generations of Black leaders. And that's a fact. This is Mike Moore for the Black Information Network.
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20: America at 250, a Black perspective. Renaissance, which flourished during the 1920s and 1930s with an explosion of Black creativity and intellectual life, often referred to as the new Negro movement, it was centered in Harlem, New York, but its influence radiated across the nation. Artists, writers, musicians, and thinkers used literature, music, dance, and visual arts to explore and articulate modern Black identity. This was a period of self-definition and cultural rebirth that challenged stereotypes, celebrated heritage, and insisted on the dignity and complexity of Black life. The movement produced an outpouring of artistic achievement, but it was also a political and social awakening as creators used their work to question injustice and imagine new futures.
0: The Negro, of course, although we've been free almost 100 years, we are still not entirely by any means integrated into American democracy. And our big cities have their great Negro ghettos. And Harlem is one.
20: That was Langston Hughes. He was able to capture the rhythm and the realities of ordinary Black life with poetry and prose, full of wit, music, and honesty.
21: My name is Zora Neale Hurston, and I'm going to sing a gambling song that I collected at Boston, Florida. That's term time still there. And the men are playing a game called George's Skin. That's the most favorite gambling game among the workers of the South.
20: Zora Neale Hurston chronicled the lives, speech, and folklore of Black Southerners, creating a literary legacy that remains vital today. Musicians such as Duke Ellington and Louis Armstrong redefined American music, blending jazz, blues, and spirituals into sounds that would become the nation's soundtrack.
22: And I think to myself, what a wonderful world.
20: The Harlem Renaissance was not just about art for art's sake. It was a declaration that Black life was worthy of study, celebration, and serious artistic interpretation. It was a movement that changed how Black Americans and all Americans thought about identity, creativity, and belonging. As we celebrate America's 250th year, the cultural legacy of the Harlem Renaissance continues to shape American identity and artistic expression. By asserting Black people could and would define themselves, the movement challenged narrow definitions of Americanness and opened new possibilities for everyone. It expanded the nation's cultural vocabulary and set the stage for future movements of self-definition and pride. I'm Vanessa Tyler, looking back with a Black perspective of America 250 on the Black Information Network.
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3: I'm Mike Stevens on your home for Black News First, the Black Information Network. Authorities say a little black girl was tortured and abused until she died at the hand of her father's white girlfriend. And now the biological mother is suing Suffolk County, New York for hundreds of millions of dollars.
4: Well, the day that goes by that I don't cry, that I don't think about my daughter, that I don't fault myself.
3: Portia Duncan faults herself because her drug use forced her precious 7-year-old Jordan to be taken away. The courts placed the child in the Suffolk County home of Emily Kelly as the legal guardian. Kelly is charged with murder. She's the fiancé of the girl's father, who's currently in prison. Officials say the child suffered months of cruelty and sadistic abuse in the home where Kelly's elderly mother and adult daughter also lived. They also face charges. The mother's suing for $250 million. Well, thankfully, a 5-year-old Detroit boy is expected to recover after being shot in the arm while riding his bicycle outside his West Side home earlier this week. Black Detroit Police Chief Todd Bettison.
5: His father was supervising, and the father heard approximately 3 gunshots, and his child fell from his bicycle. We got medical assistance here ASAP. Officers arrived very quickly as well.
3: Investigators have identified a person of interest believed to be a teenager who may have been wearing a mask. Authorities do not believe the child was targeted, calling the shooting the result of random gunfire. A newly obtained video is showing diesel fuel leaking inside the jail in Memphis. Many black people work or are housed there, and this latest concern puts them all at risk. According to Fox 13 TV News, inmates and employees had already been fighting the heat inside the jail. And then there's that diesel fuel leak. Video shows it coming from a generator and going into the kitchen area. A letter from the black sheriff says the fuel also got into the electrical room and where inmates are housed. This black man is not amused.
6: It's just been a lot of ongoing issues, and the fact that none of it's been resolved is really a problem. We all have been asking for resolves, and we don't get anything. So until they start working towards a problem, there's going to be less people that want to work in this area or just try to help out in general.
3: Conditions in jails around the country that serve the black community continue to be a concern for things like overcrowding, understaffing, and unsanitary conditions. These jails are reportedly in places like Atlanta, Jacksonville, Florida, New York City, Cleveland, Jackson, Mississippi, St. Louis, and Los Angeles, to name a few. And this is perhaps something other states might look at for their residents. Virginia is creating a $150 million fund to help lower health insurance costs for people who buy coverage through the state marketplace. The program could help about 200,000 Virginians who make too much money for Medicaid or Medicare, but still struggle to afford private insurance. National figures show black Americans remain more likely to be uninsured than white Americans. I'm Mike Stevens on your home for Black News First, the Black Information Network.
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7: Imagine you're walking down the street in New York City. 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
9: This is apology. 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
7: What would you apologize for?
10: I'm a transit cop. 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
7: This is the story of that phone line.
11: For hitting my brother, not voting, I'm really not sorry.
12: Terrorizing the West Side.
13: This line should not be for us.
12: Yeah,
13: you should be for deranged, psychotic people. People are all crazy. I don't believe this.
7: And the man at the other end.
14: I just use the name Mr. Apology because that's the simplest thing.
7: From Wondery, the makers of The Shrink Next Door and Jacked, comes the apology line.
14: Basically, what I'm running amounts to an anonymous public confessional.
7: What happens when you listen to the world's confessions over and over and over?
0: The person who is running this service, I will find out who you are. I'm sorry, but I'm going to kill you.
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7: Mr. Apology never told callers his real name.
12: I have one question for you, Apology. Who would you have dinner with me?
7: But I knew his name because he was my husband.
15: I'm tempted to say, yeah, sure, let's have dinner. Your dungeon or mine.
7: I'm Marissa Bridge. For 15 years, I watched the Apology line grow, and I saw Mr. Apology unravel.
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18: The opinions, beliefs, and viewpoints expressed in this commentary are those of the author and do not necessarily represent those of BIN and its founding partners and employees.
19: I'm James C. Harris, and I have something to say. Sunny Hostin says when she walks into a neighborhood filled with American flags, she feels unsafe. Think about that for a moment. Unsafe because of the American flag, not because of crime. Not because of gangs, not because of open-air drug markets or random violence. The thing that makes her uncomfortable is the stars and stripes. If the symbol of our nation makes you fearful, that's not a national crisis. That's a personal one. That flag represents the country that gave Sunny Hostin the opportunity to become one of the highest paid television personalities in America. It represents the freedoms that allow her to criticize this nation every single day without fear of government retaliation. Millions of Americans, black, white, Hispanic, Asian, have served, sacrificed, and died under that flag. It's the same flag that flew during the civil rights movement, the same flag carried by the Tuskegee Airmen, the same flag that inspired generations of immigrants who dreamed of becoming Americans. If we're going to talk about feeling unsafe, let's have that conversation honestly. Talk about neighborhoods where children dodge bullets. Talk about communities devastated by violent crime. Talk about cities that have struggled for decades under failed leadership and policies that have left families trapped in fear. Those are real safety issues. The American flag isn't the problem. Our flag isn't a symbol of hate. It's a symbol of a nation always striving to become a more perfect union. It belongs to every American, not one race, not one political party, not one ideology. When patriotism becomes something to fear, we've lost sight of what unites us. Maybe it's time we stop teaching people to fear the flag and start reminding them what it stands for. I'm James T. Harris for the Black Information Network.
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20: Here's what's trending this hour. The U.S. military says the Strait of Hormuz remains open despite Iran's declaration that the strategic waterway is closed until further notice. In a statement posted Sunday, U.S. Central Command said commercial traffic continues to move through the strait and emphasized that American forces are prepared to protect freedom of navigation. The developments come amid escalating tensions between Washington and Tehran. I'm Bree Wood with What's Trending.
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21: HBCU leaders are coming together to talk about the future of black education, innovation, and culture. The United Negro College Fund is hosting Unite 2026 in Atlanta, bringing together more than 1,000 HBCU presidents, leaders, students, advocates, and partners for one of the nation's biggest gatherings gatherings focused on the future of historically Black colleges and universities. The lineup includes conversations with leaders like UNCF President and CEO Dr. Michael Lomax, former Georgia State Representative Stacey Abrams, journalist Charles Blow, and Dr. Harold Martin Sr., former president of North Carolina A&T. The event also celebrates the legacy of A Different World, featuring Jasmine Guy, Felicia Pride, and stars from the upcoming Netflix sequel discussing the impact HBCUs have had on generations. With the latest in HBCU news, I'm Morgan Wood on the Black Information Network, your home for Black news first.
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3: Zaire Wade, the eldest son of NBA Hall of Famer Dwayne Wade, is facing a felony charge following a recent domestic violence arrest in California. Authorities say Wade was taken into custody in June after police responded to reports of a woman screaming at a home in Burbank. Officers reportedly found a woman with facial injuries at the scene, and Wade was initially booked on multiple charges before prosecutors moved forward with a felony domestic violence charge. He was released after posting a $50,000 bond. And in more entertainment news, T.I. is making a major business move, signing a new publishing deal with Reservoir that covers his entire music catalog, including future releases. The agreement includes classic hits like What You Know, Live Your Life, and Dead and Gone, as well as material from his latest album, Kill the King. Reservoir says the partnership will help expand the reach of T.I.'s music and further cement the legacy of the Atlanta rap pioneer known as the King of the South. The deal comes as T.I. continues to focus on the business side of his career, ensuring his catalog remains valuable for years to come. With the latest in entertainment at 17 and 47 minutes past each hour, I'm Bree Wood on the Black Information Network, your home for Black News First.
4: Launched in 1921, Black Swan Records was the first widely distributed Black-owned record label that sold popular music to Black audiences. In its two-year existence, it released over 180 records, including the first Black classical music. Based out of Harlem and founded by Harry Pace, the label was named after opera singer Elizabeth Taylor Greenfield, known as the

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3: I'm Mike Stevens on your home for Black News First, the Black Information Network. An arrest has been made as Northwest Indiana authorities investigate a deadly shooting that killed a black 10-year-old Chicago boy. Black crime victim advocate Andrew Holmes says Montana Weathers was shot early Sunday when a person in a car pulled the trigger.
4: A relative pushed a little 10-year-old out of the way, not knowing that when they get up and turn around, that he had been struck by gunfire.
3: A 50-year-old man was also wounded, and he remains hospitalized. A witness says the suspect was arguing with his girlfriend at the time of the shootings. The family of a black man who was shot and killed by National Guard troops in downtown Memphis is demanding the release of any video of the incident. Black Tennessee State Representative Justin Pearson says he plans to find a way to hold all those involved in the incident responsible.
5: So that this young person's life is not in vain, but also that his family gets answers to the questions that I know they have about what has happened.
3: He made the comments in a video posted on Instagram. Two guard members reportedly opened fire on 20-year-old Tyron Johnson early Sunday after they say he turned in their direction with a gun during a foot pursuit.
5: It should not be normalized that the American U.S. military is killing American citizens on U.S. soil. This is not okay, and we cannot normalize it.
3: The Tennessee Bureau of Investigation is leading the probe into what happened. In mostly black metro Detroit, just about everybody has their power back on now after severe storms and extreme heat swept through the area over the holiday weekend. Strong storms Friday night brought wind gusts up to 70 miles per hour, knocking down trees and power lines and leaving hundreds of customers in the dark. At one point, about 80,000 customers were without electricity and several traffic signals were out across the region. DTE says crews had been working around the clock to restore service. Other black communities in the Midwest and the southern part of the United States and on the East Coast also had trouble during that storm. And a new Portsmouth, Virginia museum will honor black women whose inventions and ideas changed history. The Museum of Black Women Innovators will feature 250 women in honor of America's 250th birthday. Founders say many people don't know about trailblazers like Mary Beatrice Davison Kenner, who helped change menstrual hygiene, or Marion Croak, who holds more than 200 patents. Virginia state lawmakers earmarked $1 million for the museum, with a grand opening expected sometime next year. For more stories of interest to the black community, log on to binnews.com. 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
6: The opioid epidemic is not letting up, and people are dying from overdose deaths at disparaging rates. Joining me to talk more about it is Ryan Breckenridge, State Opioid Response Special Projects Director at the Georgia Department of Behavioral Health. Talk to me about what is it that we need to be looking out for.
7: The danger now is the additives that are being included in the drugs that are not meant to be consumed by humans, that people are adding to either enhance the effects of the drug or increase the street value. People are adding things that are causing drastic responses to people who choose to indulge or use these drugs.
6: Opioid abuse is on the rise in the black community, and the Georgia Department of Behavioral Health and Developmental Disabilities is focused on reversing this trend. Learn how you can help someone in need by calling 1-800-715-4225. I'm Morgan Wood on the Black Information Network.
1: 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Number 3, Back and Forth.

0: down a concert. Dressed in his signature all white, crowds will stand at their feet and sing to the top of their lungs.
1: Ooh, and pain. I like sunshine and rain.
0: Sadly, on September 10th, 2024, Frankie Beverly left us with hits for lifetimes to come.

0: 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I'm Layla Ali, and my history lives here.
1: I'm Bill Black with another Bet You Didn't Know music fact. 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
1: 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You ever heard Patti LaBelle talk about the time she was engaged

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3: I'm Mike Stevens on your home for Black News First, the Black Information Network. An arrest has been made as Northwest Indiana authorities investigate a deadly shooting that killed a black 10-year-old Chicago boy. Black crime victim advocate Andrew Holmes says Montana Weathers was shot early Sunday when a person in a car pulled the trigger.
4: A relative pushed a little 10-year-old out of the way, not knowing that when they get up and turn around, that he had been struck by gunfire.
3: A 50-year-old man was also wounded, and he remains hospitalized. A witness says the suspect was arguing with his girlfriend at the time of the shootings. The family of a black man who was shot and killed by National Guard troops in downtown Memphis is demanding the release of any video of the incident. Black Tennessee State Representative Justin Pearson says he plans to find a way to hold all those involved in the incident responsible.
5: So that this young person's life is not in vain, but also that his family gets answers to the questions that I know they have about what has happened.
3: He made the comments in a video posted on Instagram. Two guard members reportedly opened fire on 20-year-old Tyron Johnson early Sunday after they say he turned in their direction with a gun during a foot pursuit.
5: It should not be normalized that the American U.S. military is killing American citizens on U.S. soil. This is not okay, and we cannot normalize it.
3: The Tennessee Bureau of Investigation is leading the probe into what happened. In mostly black metro Detroit, just about everybody has their power back on now after severe storms and extreme heat swept through the area over the holiday weekend. Strong storms Friday night brought wind gusts up to 70 miles per hour, knocking down trees and power lines and leaving hundreds of customers in the dark. At one point, about 80,000 customers were without electricity and several traffic signals were out across the region. DTE says crews had been working around the clock to restore service. Other black communities in the Midwest, in the southern part of the United States, and on the East Coast also had trouble during that storm. And a new Portsmouth, Virginia museum will honor black women whose inventions and ideas changed history. The Museum of Black Women Innovators will feature 250 women in honor of America's 250th birthday. Founders say many people don't know about trailblazers like Mary Beatrice Davison Kanner, who helped change menstrual hygiene, or Marion Croak, who holds more than 200 patents. Virginia state lawmakers earmarked $1 million for the museum, with a grand opening expected sometime next year. For more stories of interest to the black community, log on to BINnews.com. 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
7: On September 17th, 2009, 24-year-old Maitrice Richardson disappeared without a trace in the woods near Malibu, California. She had been arrested at a beachside restaurant for failing to pay a tab and taken to the Lost Hills Sheriff Station.
8: You know, I mean, she's not from that area, and I would hate to wake up to a morning report. Lost somewhere with her head chopped off.
9: At least in the station here, she will be separated, so nobody's going to be with her. So at least that's, you know, the plus thing, so you don't have to worry about her safety.
7: This is the same sheriff station where Mel Gibson was taken to sober up after his drunken rant and then safely driven back to his car. There was no courtesy ride for Maitrice, the young African-American non-celebrity.
10: They knew that she had been released with no car, no money, no cell phone, nothing. And in the dead of night, her mom calls the next morning to tell them that she never came home. And it's like, oh, well, she probably just, you know, they were just very nonchalant and casual about it.
8: She doesn't know the area. She's never been in your area. Well, I think she's depressed. That's what has me
0: fight. That's worried you more than just her. Okay.
7: The police released her just after midnight.
11: There was nothing right. They had my treats victimized from the moment they knew that she was not in the right state of mind she needed to be in. And she needed help. She should have went to a hospital.
7: Maitrice disappeared into the darkness and was never seen alive again. I'm Katherine Townsend, a private investigator, investigative journalist, and host of the podcast Helen Gone. In the third season of Helen Gone, we're going to try to find out what really happened to Maitrice Richardson.
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14: Cell phones have been an integral part of connecting our modern world. But did you know a Black nuclear engineer pioneered the technology for them? Henry Thomas Sampson was born in 1934 in Jackson, Mississippi. He earned his bachelor's degree in chemical engineering from Purdue University in 1956, followed by his master's degree from UCLA in 1961 and his PhD shortly after. In 1971, Henry Sampson created the Gamma Electric Cell. It's a device which produced long-lasting power to satellites. Sampson's innovation caught the attention of the Motorola Company, which then placed his patented technology into their telephones. This eventually led to the very first telephone calls being made using cell phones. Henry Sampson passed on June 4th, 2015. His genius and Black excellence helped create the globally connected world we share today. This is Tammy Eswick for the Black Information Network.
15: 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I'm Mike Strautmanis, and my history lives here.
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12: Here's what's trending this hour. An ICE-involved shooting in Maine has left one person dead. In a statement, Governor Janet Mills says she was briefed on the shooting and that state authorities were working with federal officials related to the incident. Lindsey Graham's sister will fill his South Carolina Senate seat until the end of his term after his unexpected death. An extreme heat is set to bake millions across the country this week. A heat dome that's been scorching the western part of the country will shift over the next couple of days. I'm Amber Payton, and that's what's trending.
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16: HBCU leaders are coming together to talk about the future of Black education, innovation, and culture. The United Negro College Fund is hosting Unite 2026 in Atlanta, bringing together more than 1,000 HBCU presidents, leaders, students, advocates, and partners for one of the nation's biggest gatherings is focused on the future of historically black colleges and universities. The lineup includes conversations with leaders like UNCF President and CEO Dr. Michael Lomax, former Georgia State Representative Stacey Abrams, journalist Charles Blow, and Dr. Harold Martin Sr., former president of North Carolina A&T. The event also celebrates the legacy of A Different World, featuring Jasmine Guy, Felicia Pride, and stars from the upcoming Netflix sequel discussing the impact HBCUs have had on generations. With the latest in HBCU news, I'm Morgan Wood on the Black Information Network, your home for Black News First.
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album, he was accepting submissions of songs. Enter Brother Number Two. Brother Number Two submits a song for Brother Number One's album, but Brother Number One says, uh-uh, that's trash. So Brother Number

0: One Black Democratic senator is also expressing sympathy over Graham's passing. Senator Cory Booker out of New Jersey posted a touching message on X calling Graham an unexpected friend.
1: But when he was aligned, when he would be in the right place at the right time, man, he could get things done that other people couldn't and bring a lot of light and new possibilities to the efforts. I am stunned at Lindsey Graham's death, but I pray that he is reunited with his friend, John McCain, that they both are experiencing God's love, grace, mercy, and forgiveness. My prayers are with his family and all those who loved and cherished him. I will miss my perhaps most unexpected friend in the Senate and someone with whom I got some good things done.
0: Graham's office said he died Saturday at the age of 71 after a brief and sudden illness. And a South Africa international soccer midfielder who featured in all three of his side's group stage games has died. The country's sports ministry saying Saturday that Jaden Adams died at the age of 25. No cause of death was given. Adams started the Group A fixtures against Mexico and the Czech Republic and came off the bench to win over South Korea in the 2026 World Cup. The South African Football Players Union said South African football has lost a gifted player, a proud servant of the game, and a young life that still had so much to offer. This is BIN News This Hour. Be sure to follow us wherever you get your podcast. I'm Andrea Coleman on the Black Information Network, home of Black News First.
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5: I'm Amber Payton on the Black Information Network, and today we honor a true hero of World War II, Waverly B. Woodson Jr., an African-American medic who risked it all for freedom and his comrades. June 6, 1944, D-Day. Amid the chaos of Omaha Beach, Woodson's landing craft was struck. Despite being wounded himself, he leaped into action. For over 30 relentless hours, he treated the injured under enemy fire, bandaging wounds, performing amputations, and saving countless lives. But Woodson's heroism went beyond the battlefield. In an era of segregation, he shattered barriers, proving that courage knows no color. His nomination for the Medal of Honor was never awarded until the Distinguished Service Cross was posthumously honored in 2024. It's the second highest honor that can be bestowed on a member of the Army and is awarded for extraordinary heroism. Let's ensure his story is never forgotten. Waverly B. Woodson Jr. exemplifies the best of humanity, dedication, bravery, and the power to inspire. I'm Amber Payton on your home for 24/7 Black News First, the Black Information Network.
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6: I'm Mike Stevens on your home from Black News First, the Black Information Network. Even with the best efforts by police, community advocates, and parents, violent behavior continues to happen among young Black people. Chicago police continue to investigate a mass shooting that left 7 people wounded on the city's west side over the holiday weekend. Correspondent Perry Williams explains.
7: The crime happened early Sunday morning. Violence interrupter Frederick Seaton says prior to the shooting, at least 300 people filled Maypole Avenue.
8: Can't control a large crowd, not with 12 guys. Even Chicago police did their best. I got to give them credit for it.
7: 28th Ward Alderman Jason Urban says he's exploring ways to hold organizers of large unsanctioned events accountable when the gatherings spiral out of control. I'm Perry Williams.
6: Well, this is a reminder to all of us to be careful about how we handle portable generators. In the mostly Black Detroit area, 2 young girls, ages 8 and 12, have died from suspected carbon monoxide poison after a portable generator was operated inside an enclosed garage during a storm-related power outage. Police and firefighters responding to the home on the 4th of July found both children unresponsive. They tried to save them, but they were not able to. Authorities are reminding people never to use generators inside homes, garages, or other enclosed spaces, and to make sure carbon monoxide detectors are installed and working properly throughout our homes. A group of researchers are trying to reduce the high death rate from prostate cancer among Black men by developing guidelines for targeted screenings. The guidelines focus on risk factors like age, family history, and African ancestry to ensure the right men get the blood test and do the test at the right time. The initiative aims to prevent overdiagnosis and overtreatment while improving early detection and treatment outcomes for prostate cancer in predominantly Black neighborhoods. The study has already shown promising results in identifying high-risk individuals and giving them timely interventions, offering hope for improved survival rates among Black men with prostate cancer. Black men are more often diagnosed with prostate cancer than any other group in the entire world. Visitors are finally welcome back to the birth home of Martin Luther King Jr. The Auburn Avenue landmark in Atlanta has been closed for nearly 3 years for structural preservation, modernization, and accessibility improvements. Reporters spoke to Andrea King, wife of Martin Luther King III.
9: Prayer is that this will also be a place that people will come and rededicate themselves, yeah, be reaffirmed, yeah, recommitted, yeah, and that they will have that strength and that power that they will continue the race.
6: The MLK National Historic Park site opened to the public on the 4th of July. For more stories of interest to the Black community, log on to BINnews.com. You can also check us out on all social media platforms. I'm Mike Stevens on your home for Black News First, the Black Information Network.
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11: On September 17th, 2009, 24-year-old Maitrece Richardson disappeared without a trace in the woods near Malibu, California. She had been arrested at a beachside restaurant for failing to pay a tab and taken to the Lost Hills Sheriff Station.
12: You know, I mean, she's not from that area, and I would hate to wake up to a morning report. Girl lost somewhere with her head chopped off.
13: At least in the station here, she will be separated, so nobody's going to be with her. So at least that's, you know, the plus thing, so you don't have to worry about her safety.
11: This is the same sheriff station where Mel Gibson was taken to sober up after his drunken rant and then safely driven back to his car. There was no courtesy ride for Maitrece, the young African-American non-celebrity.
14: They knew that she had been released with no car, no money, no cell phone, nothing. And in the dead of night, her mom calls the next morning to tell them that she never came home. And it's like, oh, well, she probably just, you know, she'll, they were just very nonchalant and casual about it.
12: She doesn't know the area. She's never been in your area. Well, I think she's depressed. That's what has me
13: fight. That's worth you more than just her. Okay.
11: The police released her just after midnight.
15: There was nothing right. They had my treats victimized from the moment they knew that she was not in the right state of mind she needed to be in. And she needed help. She should have went to a hospital.
11: Maitrece disappeared into the darkness and was never seen alive again. I'm Katherine Townsend, a private investigator, investigative journalist, and host of the podcast Helen Gone. In the third season of Helen Gone, we're going to try to find out what really happened to Maitrece Richardson.
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17: 24/7. Attorneys representing Carmelo Anthony have filed two legal motions in an attempt to overturn his murder conviction in the stabbing death of Austin Metcalf.
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19: Cell phones have been an integral part of connecting our modern world. But did you know a Black nuclear engineer pioneered the technology for them? Henry Thomas Sampson was born in 1934 in Jackson, Mississippi. He earned his bachelor's degree in chemical engineering from Purdue University in 1956, followed by his master's degree from UCLA in 1961 and his PhD shortly after. In 1971, Henry Sampson created the gamma electric cell. It's a device which produced long-lasting power to satellites. Sampson's innovation caught the attention of the Motorola Company, which then placed his patented technology into their telephones. This eventually led to the very first telephone calls being made using cell phones. Henry Sampson passed on June 4th, 2015. His genius and black excellence helped create the globally connected world we share today. This is Tammy Eswick for the Black Information Network.
20: 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I'm Mike Strautmanis, and my history lives here.
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5: For permanent standard time, which we observe from November through March. This year is seeing the spread of measles in the U.S. outpace the case count for all of last year. The Centers for Disease Control and Prevention said it has received reports of 2,231 confirmed cases of measles as of July 9th, and millions are set to get drenched by heavy rain across parts of the South, Gulf Coast, and Texas through Friday. I'm Amber Payton, and that's what's trending.
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21: The reported Kawhi Leonard trade between the Los Angeles Clippers and Toronto Raptors is on hold as the NBA continues its investigation into the Clippers. The team announced that while they reached an agreement in principle on June 30th, the deal cannot be finalized until the league's probe is complete. The investigation centers on allegations that the Clippers circumvented the salary cap through a $28 million endorsement deal involving Leonard and Aspiration Partners. The Clippers deny any wrongdoing and say they have fully cooperated with the investigation for the past 10 months. The Raptors say they remain interested in acquiring the two-time champion, but will wait for the league's findings. Leonard previously spent one season in Toronto where he won an NBA championship before joining the Clippers in 2019. And in other sports news, just days after saying his son wouldn't wear his retired number with the Miami Heat, Tim Hardaway Sr. has had a change of heart. Tim Hardaway Jr. was introduced as the team's newest player last week, wearing the number 10 jersey after a conversation with his father led to what they called a family decision to bring the number down from the rafters. The younger Hardaway now gets a chance to wear the same number his father made famous during his time in Miami. With the latest in sports, I'm Morgan Wood on the Black Information Network.
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4: The Michael Jackson biopic Michael has made history, surpassing $1 billion at the worldwide box office and becoming the highest grossing music biopic ever. Directed by Antoine Fuqua and starring Jafar Jackson as the King of Pop, the film has connected with audiences around the globe since its release in April. The milestone also makes Fuqua just the second Black director to helm a billion-dollar film and marks the first billion-dollar movie in Lionsgate's history. And American Horror Story is bringing back some fan favorites for its highly anticipated 13th season. FX has announced the new season will premiere September 24th with Angela Bassett and Gabourey Sidibe returning to the franchise alongside longtime stars like Kathy Bates and Emma Roberts. The new season was also set to welcome Ariana Grande to the cast, but according to her team, scheduling conflicts have caused her to drop out. Producers say season 13 will lean into the mystery and fear surrounding the number 13. The episodes will air 9 p.m. Eastern Pacific on FX, streaming the next day on Hulu. With the latest in entertainment at 17 and 47 minutes past each hour, I'm Bree Wood on the Black Information Network, your home for Black News First.
5: I'm Doug Davis with a story of another Black inventor you should know. George Crumb Speck, born in 1824, was an African-American chef who is credited with creating the beloved potato chip. While working as a cook at a Saratoga Springs restaurant, Crumb developed the crispy snack after a customer repeatedly complained about the French fries being too thick. In frustration, Crumb sliced the potatoes as thin as possible, fried them to perfection, added salt, and served them up. To everyone's surprise, they became an instant hit. Crumb's invention became one of the most iconic snacks in the world. He also went on to open his own restaurant, Crumb's House, near Saratoga Lake in 1860, where one of the biggest attractions was a basket of potato chips placed on every table. Beyond his culinary achievements, George Crumb Speck is also an important figure in Black history for breaking barriers in the field of professional cooking during the 19th century. He passed away on July 22, 1914, but George Crumb Speck's legacy lives on in every bag of potato chips, reminding us of his lasting impact on the snack food industry. For the Black Information Network, I'm Doug Davis.
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6: Full deal on the Black Information Network. Taking a look at another aspect of America at 250, a Black perspective. With the end of Reconstruction, a new era of segregation and disenfranchisement emerged. Jim Crow laws, deeply embedded in statutes and social customs, codified racial inequality and limited Black freedom in almost every aspect of life. Stephen Hahn is a former history professor at Pennsylvania University. In a previous interview with NBC News, he said this.
7: They encode white supremacy through the enactment of segregation statutes, taking the vote away from African Americans, all sorts of things that are designed to subordinate Black people, to establish a place for Black people that they know, in a sense, to choreograph race relations.
6: To defy the 15th Amendment and keep Black Americans from voting, Jim Crow laws use strategies such as literacy tests, poll taxes, and grandfather clauses.
8: In state after state, from 1890 to 1904, every state in the Deep South, the 11 original Confederate states, held state constitutions which functionally disenfranchised Black males from the right to vote.
6: The grandfather clause allowed men to skip the literacy test and avoid the poll tax if his grandfather had voted. But of course, Blacks in the South could not meet that requirement. Manning Marable, who is now deceased, was a Black history professor at Columbia University and the founding director of the Institute for Research in African American Studies.
8: It was a gradual decision to obliterate the constitutional rights of millions of American citizens because of the color of their skin. And yet, it was a conscious decision the majority of white Southerners made because they had the power to do it.
6: Without a doubt, Jim Crow was a system built to shrink black freedom, designed to make black ambition dangerous. Segregation in schools, transportation, and public facilities further reinforced a second-class status. Black Americans were systematically excluded from the rights and opportunities they fought to gain. Yet, the response from black Americans was not resignation, but resistance. Despite formidable obstacles, black communities refused to be silenced or erased. Black Americans built a vibrant infrastructure of newspapers, businesses, benevolent societies, schools, and advocacy organizations. Black Americans refused to accept the limitations imposed by segregation. This enduring spirit of resilience and determination continues to shape America's pursuit of justice and equality, even after 250 years. I'm Nicole Deal with another Black Perspective of America 250 on the Black Information Network.
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3: I'm Kevin Brown on your home for Black News First, the Black Information Network. There's an update on the big fire in Southern California.
4: Crews have made significant progress on the Summit fire, and forward progress has been stopped.
3: Marco Rodriguez with the Los Angeles County Fire Department says the fire, which has been burning in northern L.A. County since Friday, is now 15% contained. A couple of buildings at almost 2,700 acres have been destroyed, but all homes have so far been saved. One firefighter suffered minor injuries while battling the blaze on Saturday. Evacuation orders for hundreds of families are still in place, but that could change. Authorities are keeping an eye on possible strong winds and monsoon-like storms that could bring rain, but also lightning that could reignite the fires or spark new ones. Media mogul Byron Allen has donated $100,000 to support the family of Nolan Wells. The black 18-year-old who tragically died following a boat trip to Mississippi's Horn Island on the 4th of July. High-profile figures like Tyler Perry and Colin Kaepernick have also stepped up to help cover funeral costs and fund an independent autopsy. Civil rights leader Reverend Al Sharpton is set to officiate Wells' funeral, highlighting the emotional weight and broader questions surrounding his death. The family's pursuit of answers has garnered significant support with a GoFundMe campaign raising nearly $600,000 to assist them during this difficult time. The story of Nolan Wells continues to spark national conversation as the investigation unfolds. New research shows millions of Americans are borrowing money or draining their savings to afford food. According to the nonpartisan think tank Urban Institute, over 25% of working-age adults who relied on credit cards to buy groceries were either unable to pay their balance in full or missed their minimum payment. Research also found that about 20% of working-age adults said they dipped into long-term savings that weren't intended for everyday expenses, such as an emergency fund, at least once in the last 12 months to pay for groceries. The research highlights the financial strain many households face as the cost of living rises. The Justice Department's latest Civil Rights Division class photo, intended to showcase over 100 new hires, sparked controversy due to the lack of black employees. The image, shared on social media by Assistant Attorney General Harmit Dhillon, featured a predominantly white staff, raising questions about diversity and representation in the federal government's civil rights enforcement. The scrutiny came after Dhillon sent letters to states warning of criminal prosecution for allowing non-citizens to vote, a move criticized for diverting focus from the division's anti-discrimination mission. Critics on social media questioned the ability of a homogeneous workforce to understand and advocate for communities facing discrimination, highlighting broader concerns about the administration's approach to civil rights. Listen to the Black Information Network on the iHeartRadio app or log on to BINnews.com. I'm Kevin Brown on your home for Black News First, the Black Information Network.
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12: Amber Payton from the Black Information Network. Every headline you hear from us starts with one question. How does this affect our community? We don't just report what's happening. We explain what it means for black families, black businesses, and black futures. 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Stay informed, stay connected, turn us on, and turn up the truth. 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
13: The opinions, beliefs, and viewpoints expressed in this commentary are those of the author and do not necessarily represent those of BIN and its founding partners and employees.
14: I'm James C. Harris, and I have something to say. Sunny Hostin says when she walks into a neighborhood filled with American flags, she feels unsafe. Think about that for a moment. Unsafe because of the American flag, not because of crime, not because of gangs, not because of open-air drug markets or random violence. The thing that makes her uncomfortable is the stars and stripes. If the symbol of our nation makes you fearful, that's not a national crisis. That's a personal one. That flag represents the country that gave Sunny Hostin the opportunity to become one of the highest paid television personalities in America. It represents the freedoms that allow her to criticize this nation every single day without fear of government retaliation. Millions of Americans, black, white, Hispanic, Asian, have served, sacrificed, and died under that flag. It's the same flag that flew during the civil rights movement, the same flag carried by the Tuskegee Airmen, the same flag that inspired generations of immigrants who dreamed of becoming Americans. If we're going to talk about feeling unsafe, let's have that conversation honestly. Talk about neighborhoods where children dodge bullets. Talk about communities devastated by violent crime. Talk about cities that have struggled for decades under failed leadership and policies that have left families trapped in fear. Those are real safety issues. The American flag isn't the problem. Our flag isn't a symbol of hate. It's a symbol of a nation always striving to become a more perfect union. It belongs to every American, not one race, not one political party, not one ideology. When patriotism becomes something to fear, we've lost sight of what unites us. Maybe it's time we stop teaching people to fear the flag and start reminding them what it stands for. I'm James T. Harris for the Black Information Network.
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12: Here's what's trending this hour. The nation will hear from President Trump in primetime later this week. The U.S. has begun a third consecutive night of strikes against Iran. U.S. Central Command says the strikes were at the direction of President Trump and will continue to degrade Iran's ability to, quote, attack innocent civilians and commercial shipping in the Strait of Hormuz, end quote. And Lindsey Graham's sister is filling his South Carolina Senate seat until the end of his term following his sudden death. I'm Amber Payton, and that's what's trending.
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15: HBCU leaders are coming together to talk about the future of black education, innovation, and culture. The United Negro College Fund is hosting Unite 2026 in Atlanta, bringing together more than 1,000 HBCU presidents, leaders, students, advocates, and partners for one of the nation's biggest gatherings gatherings focused on the future of historically black colleges and universities. The lineup includes conversations with leaders like UNCF President and CEO Dr. Michael Lomax, former Georgia State Representative Stacey Abrams, journalist Charles Blow, and Dr. Harold Martin Sr., former president of North Carolina A&T. The event also celebrates the legacy of A Different World, featuring Jasmine Guy, Felicia Pride, and stars from the upcoming Netflix sequel discussing the impact HBCUs have had on generations. With the latest in HBCU news, I'm Morgan Wood on the Black Information Network, your home for Black News First.
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16: 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We sit with elders who remember when Motown meant more than music, it meant movement. We walk with artists painting Black features on city walls. We vibe with DJs spinning house, hip-hop, and freedom into every mix. Black folks here cook love into casseroles, build businesses in blitz zones, and still show up at city council meetings wearing their Sunday best. Even through loss, protests, and isolation, we persist. We don't just make culture, we protect it and pass it forward. From Lake Erie to Lake Street, Black Midwesterners hold it down with heart and hustle. Our cold doesn't stop the fire, and our pride speaks softly, but it stands firm. With Black News First, I'm Katie Gray on the Black Information Network.
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17: Zaire Wade, the eldest son of NBA Hall of Famer Dwayne Wade, is facing a felony charge following a recent domestic violence arrest in California. Authorities say Wade was taken into custody in June after police responded to reports of a woman screaming at a home in Burbank. Officers reportedly found a woman with facial injuries at the scene, and Wade was initially booked on multiple charges before prosecutors moved forward with a felony domestic violence charge. He was released after posting a $50,000 bond. And in more entertainment news, T.I. is making a major business move, signing a new publishing deal with Reservoir that covers his entire music catalog, including future releases. The agreement includes classic hits like What You Know, Live Your Life, and Dead and Gone, as well as material from his latest album, Kill the King. Reservoir says the partnership will help expand the reach of T.I.'s music and further cement the legacy of the Atlanta rap pioneer known as the King of the South. The deal comes as T.I. continues to focus on the business side of his career, ensuring his catalog remains valuable for years to come. With the latest in entertainment at 17 and 47 minutes past each hour, I'm Bree Wood on the Black Information Network, your home for Black News First.
3: In the Bay, Black culture isn't just lived, it's protected. At the Black Information Network, we document the resistance, reinvention, and realness that makes the Bay Area a Black cultural capital. In Oakland, history still breathes through murals of Huey Newton and the echoes of E-40. In Richmond, aunties still cook red beans on Sundays, and grandkids still get lined up with clippers in the kitchen. In San Francisco, you'll find poets hosting open mics in places where jazz never died. We uplift community gardens started by Black teachers. We follow youth groups organizing art shows that double as healing circles. Speak to parents fighting for their children's right to learn Black history in public schools. Yes, the Bay has changed, but our culture hasn't. From the steps of Lake Mirror to tech hubs run by Black coders, we see a new generation building while honoring the past. This isn't just a region, it's a reclamation, and the Black Bay is still here. With Black News First, this is Doug Davis on the Black Information Network.
18: I'm Esther Dillard on your home for 24/7 News, the Black Information Network. Here are your top stories. A federal judge blasts Trump's IRS settlement. Hundreds gather in Mississippi to honor Nolan Wells. And Black Democratic House leader Hakeem Jeffries is speaking out, warning Republican congressional leaders are leaning toward providing additional funding for the Iran war, using a budget reconciliation package.
19: More than $75 billion at least to continue Operation Epic Failure in the Middle East. And I'm pretty confident that Every single House Democrat will strongly oppose this effort, and the same will take place in the Senate.
18: The Hill reports the White House requested more than $87 billion in supplemental funding for Operation Epic Fury. Funding is expected to cover the Departments of Defense and Energy, the Coast Guard, and the FBI. Senator Lindsey Graham died suddenly on Saturday night from an aortic dissection, prompting emotional responses from fellow lawmakers. Black Republican South Carolina Senator Tim Scott spoke to MS Now.
20: He spent his life in public service because he loved America and felt like his story was not possible anywhere else. And the one thing I can tell you about losing my friend Lindsey is I'm losing someone who understands that we serve in public office for our bosses, the people of South Carolina.
18: Black Democratic Senator Cory Booker told MS Now he and Graham didn't see eye to eye on everything, but
21: found within him an unlikely partner that helped me land some of the biggest wins I've had in the Senate from foreign relations, because we were on the Foreign Relations Committee, when it comes to things like aid to Africa and African countries, all the way to finally getting the First Step Act passed. He's a puzzle to me.
18: South Carolina Governor Henry McMaster announced Lindsey Graham's sister will fill his South Carolina Senate seat until the end of his term after his unexpected death. And he pledged to make Jackson the most radical city on the planet. Now he's a convicted felon. Former Jackson Mayor Chakwe Antar Lumumba pleaded guilty this month to conspiracy, accused of taking $50,000 in bribes disguised as campaign checks from FBI agents posing as developers. Capital B News reports two other black former officials in the case also pleaded guilty. Sentencing is set for October 15th. He faces up to 5 years in jail and steep fines. And finally, some say the Supreme Court weakened voting rights protections. Now the NAACP is launching a campaign to fight back. Capital B News reports this week they launched a $20 million get out to vote push. It's the largest midterm campaign in 117 years. The target is 6.5 million black voters across 33 congressional districts, powered by 20,000 volunteers. It's described as the same playbook the NAACP used to fight Jim Crow. For more news impacting the black community, listen to the Black Information Network on the iHeartRadio app or log on to BINnews.com. I'm Esther Dillard on your home for Black News First, the Black Information Network.
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24: A hearing to determine if the former Sangamon County, Illinois Sheriff's Deputy convicted of killing Sonya Massey will be released from prison early, will be closed to the public.
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16: A black woman in Connecticut who spent decades saving for retirement says she lost nearly $900,000 in a sophisticated romance scam tied to cryptocurrency investments. Jackie Crenshaw, a healthcare manager approaching retirement, reportedly developed an online romance with someone calling himself Brad Miller. Conversations eventually shifted to money and investment opportunities. The scammer allegedly persuaded Crenshaw to move funds into cryptocurrency. This tactic is known as a pig butchering scheme, where victims are emotionally manipulated to make large financial transfers. The result was devastating. The losses wiped out much of her retirement savings, accumulated through years of contributing to her 401k. So beware. Older adults are often targeted because they have substantial savings, retirement accounts, and home equity. According to the Federal Trade Commission, consumers lost over $1.4 billion in 2025 to romance scams. Money news at 24 and 54 minutes past each hour. I'm Nicole Deal on your home for Black News First, the Black Information Network.
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15: Mississippi authorities are still facing questions over the deadly police shooting involving a one-year-old black baby outside a Senatopia Walmart. Nearly a month after Cohen Wiley was killed, a newly released police report provides few details about the shoplifting call that led to the gunfire. The report does not identify the officers involved or explain why the situation escalated. Civil rights attorney Ben Crump says the public deserves to know more about the officer that shot and killed the baby boy.
0: We got to find out as much about this officer who shot this gun. We got to know his background. We should never go on no great deep dive. He shot a baby.
18: Faith and business leaders are calling for the Memphis Safe Task Force to leave the city. This comes after two deadly shootings of black men took place days apart involving members of the task force. On July 5th, 25-year-old Tyron Johnson was shot and killed by two Tennessee National Guard soldiers in downtown Memphis. The following Wednesday, Alfonso Ivy was killed during a confrontation with drug enforcement agents. Activists with Free the 901 say Johnson's death is proof the task force presence is doing more harm than good. They're calling for the National Guard troops assigned to the Memphis Safe Task Force to leave Memphis.
15: Police are still looking for the person who shot and killed a black New Jersey college basketball star in Harlem. There was a vigil Sunday to honor the life of Kenu Rochford. Black Manhattan District Attorney Alvin Bragg spoke to the grieving community.
4: It is sad, tragic. My heart goes out to the family.
15: Friday, the 35-year-old was playing a street basketball game when he was shot in the head after a dispute. Rochford was a star player at Fairleigh Dickinson University and played professionally. It's unclear if he was the intended target.
18: And the Canadian government announced new funding to support black entrepreneurs. Government officials say they'll spend more than $5 million in its new entrepreneurship program to expand business training and advisory services across Alberta. The funding